0: expertise and knowledge. Snow has closed State Highway 1 north of Dunedin and also State Highway 87 between Outram and Middlemarch. Elsewhere, Hawke's Bay and the Tararua District are under an orange strong wind warning until this evening, and the Tasman District under a strong wind watch. That's news. In sport, Hayden Paddon has finished second at a nutritional World Rally Championship event in Paraguay on his favoured gravel surface. He and co-driver John Kennard have claimed their second podium in their fourth outing of the season, driving the shared third car for Hyundai. At least one change looms at the Sharks after their round 26 loss to the Eels in League's NRL.
1: Fitzgibbon, right hook! I have never seen Fitzy lose it like that.
0: Coach Craig Fitzgibbon is in need of a new laptop after taking out his frustration on the defenceless device late in the contest. The Sharks mentor has pleaded his case.
2: Mate, you'd hit the screen if you were down 7-1 on penalties as well.
0: It's unclear if a dangerous contact charge will be considered at the judiciary. That's sport. I'm Malcolm Jordan.
3: The country weather with the Isuzu MUX SUV. Northland to Manawatu, including Coromandel Peninsula, Taumanui and Taihape. A few showers with snow to 800 metres for Taihape. Bay of Plenty and Taupo, mainly fine. Gisborne and Hawke's Bay, severe gale westerlies and exposed places south of Hastings till this evening. Hauruwhenua to Wellington, also Wairarapa, Nelson and Marlborough. Fine, then scattered showers, severe gale westerlies and exposed places about the Tararua District till this evening. Buller to Westland, showers, clearing of Westland and grey this evening. Canterbury, scattered showers spreading north. Otago, Southland and Fiordland, showers, some heavy with hail, easing and retreating to Fiordland and the southern coast tomorrow, with snow to 200 metres till early morning. And the Chatham Islands, showers, some thundery with hail and strong gale westerlies. And that's the weather with Isuzu. The country is next.
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14: The country, Hamish Mackay with you today. Snowing down in Dunedin, Maniatoto Way. Just a nothing day here in Auckland, to be fair. What's it like at your place? Text 5009, let us know. On the show today, ACT leader David Seymour is standing by. A while ago, we put the Aussies in their place in the Trans-Tasman dog trials. Pat Coogan will join us from across the ditch, the team manager. Maniatoto Stew, Canterbury Stew, they'll join us for all things family and a bit of rugby chat, all things farming, family as well, and rugby. Setting up a successful spring. Elena Duda from Farmlands with us and some great advice on feed supply planning. And Phil Duncan, as El Nino sets in big time, will have the latest weather. But first up, David Seymour, 7 after midday. Right, ACT leader David Seymour joins us now. David, the last time I saw you, my sons came running up the stairs. David Seymour's at the door, Dad. I mean, you're out and about on the campaign?
15: Well, I was out door knocking for James Christmas, who is our candidate in the Tāmaki electorate, and I want him to be elected because I think he will serve the electorate. His opponent seems to want the electorate to serve him. And that's not good for democracy. We should have candidates who see themselves as servants and representative of the people. That's James Christmas, and that's why I was out knocking on your door.
14: Oh, fantastic, David, and we appreciated it too, and the boys thought it was great as well. Right, okay, you got to put the effort in. Right, Christopher Luxon says in terms of the Paris Agreement, not happening in terms of a coalition discussion. It's just going to be a non-negotiable, and that's obviously not your stance. What do you make of that?
15: Well, the thing is, first of all, you can't decide what you negotiate on. That's not how negotiations work. Second of all, he's not ultimately negotiating with us. He's negotiating with reality. As he himself conceded on Radio New Zealand this morning, 75% of countries who signed up to the Paris Agreement aren't actually making it. They're not going to make their obligations. And the way to make the obligations, if you can't reduce your emissions, of course, is to start sending money overseas, which he's also said he won't do. So yeah. It's not actually clear what his position is. No one else is doing it. He doesn't want to do it, but he also says he doesn't want to negotiate. I suspect that a little intervention from reality will help just as much as the ACT Party.
14: Yep. Okay. The whole methane thing, anyway, I'm sort of more and more losing faith in it, you know, in terms of it, you know, being what it's cracked up to be. I mean, yeah, what's your position on it in terms of perhaps a split gas approach?
15: Yeah, well, look, ACT says that Paris has to change or we have to leave. And the most obvious thing we could change is have methane treated differently with a split gas approach because, you know, people bang on about, oh, I follow the science and you're a Luddite and blah, blah, blah. But the truth is that, you know, if you care about science, you'll know that CO2 is an inert gas. It's one of the reasons you use it for a shield when you're doing a bit of MIG welding. You use your CO2 because it doesn't react with anything, so you can stop the metal from oxidizing while you're melting it with your MIG, and it does not break down. On the other hand, you know, methane is very unstable, breaks down in the UV rays from the sun, and it's not there for very long. So you can emit methane, and pretty soon it's gone. CO2, it's there forever. So it's a fundamental difference between the gases. And as a result, they should be treated differently, but they're not. So we should go and say, look, along with like-minded countries, Uruguay is a good example. Their economy, like ours, is heavily dependent on agricultural animals. And as a result, they have a different position on the treatment of methane. We should be negotiating those changes on behalf of New Zealand. But you know what? As far as I've seen, a lot of these diplomats are paid for by the New Zealand taxpayer to represent New Zealand's interests at these international organisations. And then they come back to New Zealand and they represent the interests of these international organisations to the New Zealanders who paid for them in the first place. So it's about time that we started going over there and saying, right, our economy is different. The science says that our impact on climate is different. You need to take account of that or we're out. That would be the correct position to take, in my view.
14: Yep. No more sort of, I think of a number of expressions for that, but I won't go there. Right, you've made a big push on reducing red tape, David Seymour. What's one farming regulation you'd scrap tomorrow if you had the numbers in Parliament to make the call?
15: Well, we do, and we are scrapping a huge amount of requirements to get resource consents, to consult people through the resource management changes. Those went through Parliament largely. There's another couple of hours of debate remaining, but largely went through Parliament this week just finished. Simon Court, our Member of Parliament, who's been working on that with Chris Bishop, was in the chair defending the legislation clinically for most of the week. Andrew Hoggard's been in there too, making sure the farm environment plans and freshwater farm plans are right and going to work for rural New Zealand. So I wouldn't give you just one thing if we had the votes. I'd give you many things that we've achieved with the votes. I would argue that while ACT may not be the biggest or the loudest or the newest, we've certainly been consistent and effective at getting change for New Zealanders who actually just want to get on with life, prepared to take a few risks if they reap the rewards, prepared to work hard, if they're not going to get it all taxed off them. Those are the sorts of people we'd like to represent, and I think we can say we've got a pretty good record this term.
14: Yeah, hard to argue with that. Right. What do you see as the biggest economic threat to rural New Zealand right now?
15: I would say that it is some sort of global disruption. You can only prepare for it by diversifying, and I think a lot of people have been doing that in recent years. Certainly the government has been diversifying our markets. That's why trade with India is an important opportunity, but also keeping our relationship with the United States as sweet as possible is important. We don't want to be stuck dependent on a small number of destinations for our produce, because some sort of global disruption could lead to a sudden collapse in prices and real economic carnage in rural New Zealand that would feed into the rest of New Zealand as well, for what it's worth. So that I think is the biggest risk, and we just got to work hard on navigating this new world and be multilateral, have as many relationships and connections as possible. I actually thought the Canadian Prime Minister, Mark Carney, did a good job of setting that out. But he sounded a little bit like Helen Clark 20 years before him. I think New Zealand's actually always led on multilateral relations. If we can do that and diversify, then, it's never going to be easy, but we can navigate an increasingly uncertain world much more effectively.
14: Finally, David, before you go, and it's a busy time for you as you're balancing, a day job and an election coming up, are you still enjoying it, or is it a bit of Groundhog Day?
15: Oh no! Look, I've this is my fourth term. If I'm re-elected in November, it'll be my fifth term. I think the thing is, each time I've learned quite a lot. So getting elected to Parliament was at 31 as the only ACT MP was pretty wild. I think my first year in Parliament, I spent more than I earned. Had to sort of throttle that back a bit, and went through the first election, not so great. Legalised euthanasia, learned to dance. Brought in a team of 10, built up the team. Everyone said I wouldn't be able to lead a team. We've got a brilliant organisation, and that's why we don't have any problems, whereas some others do, because we've invested in our culture. Stuff I learnt from Seven Seasons coaching rugby came in handy there. And then we got into government, and people said, man, you can't have this crazy guy as the Deputy Prime Minister. Turns out we're all still here. So each time I've learnt, and this time, after 3 years in the Cabinet, I don't think the ACT Party's ever had more to offer New Zealand than previously. And I'm just so proud of the people I've brought through. Sad to see Mark Cameron sign off last week, but proud to have Andrew Hoggard and a number of further rural candidates, Robbie Byers from Tairi, Southland or Otago Dairy Farmer. We've got a great team, proud to lead them and proud to just take a step up every 3 years and get a little bit better.
14: David Seymour, thank you for joining us.
15: Hey, thanks, Hamish. You have a great day.
14: There we go, ACT leader David Seymour. Coming up on the show, we're going to be talking dog trialling. We've had our Kiwi team over there playing the Aussies in the Wallago. That, of course, is the hybrid version. No Hunterways involved there. Pat Coogan, team manager, joining us after the break here. 16 minutes after midday on the country.
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13: The Country with Jamie Mackay and Farmlands, because rural never grows it alone. Hokanui,

0: and it's time to talk dog trialling now. And we're going to cross the Tasman to our man over there, the team manager of the Trans-Tasman Wallago New Zealand team, Pat Coogan, of course, a top judge and recently recognised with the 2026 Sport Inc. Award for his outstanding contribution to rural sport. Pat, g'day, how are you?
1: I'm well, mate. How are you?
0: Yeah, can't complain. So, victorious against the Aussies. You've cleaned up?
1: Yep, she's a pretty good feeling. Three tests, and we ended up with 808 points, and the Australian scored 799.5 points. So, just pretty tight all the way through.
0: Yep. So, good to get it back in onto Kiwi soil, because the Aussies have had a bit of a run of it late, haven't they?
1: Correct. They've had it the last couple of years, so there's spiritual homes in New Zealand, isn't it?
0: Yeah, absolutely. Of course it is. Now, the Wallago, the format, no hunterways?
1: No hunterways, mate, just heading dogs. And, yep, there's four per team. And half the course is Australian and half the course is New Zealand.
0: Yep.
1: So it's a mixture. Yep.
0: Yeah. Right, so we'll talk about that in a minute, but our team was Captain Mark Copland, Ben Miller, Lloyd Smith, and Scott Hunter. Good crew?
1: Correct. Oh, very good crew. Great experienced guys. A bit of young youth, and Lloyd Marsh a bit older, but no, really good crew.
0: Yes, it's Scott is Lloyd's son-in-law, if I'm right. Am I correct in that?
1: That's right.
0: Now, so talk us through how we blend this sort of Australian and New Zealand rules with the heading dog format.
1: Oh, well, you head the sheep and pull them down in what they call the draw, and pull them down to the winding peg, and then you have the Australian carry, which is 9 metres wide, and the first part, the head and pull, is worth 25 points. The next part, which is about 50 metres long, 9 metres wide, that's worth 15 points. And then you go through what we call the gap, which is between a couple of hurdles, and it's 1.5 metres wide. You've got to get them through that. And then you enter the New Zealand sections. And the New Zealand sections are 15 metres wide and about 50 metres long. And each of those sections worth 15 points. So the first section you go down to, and then you go through a Maltese cross. If you picture a cross in the gap that you go through is 1.5 metres wide, and you go through it, then you turn clockwise, and you come back through it, and you head down the second New Zealand drive towards a bridge. And you've got to get them over the bridge, and then you enter the last part, the last carry of the Australian section. You're back into that 9 metre area, and in the Australian sections, you can't slow your walk down. You've got to keep the same pace, and you've got to try and keep the sheep within that 9 metres, and then you head down to the pen. Now, the pen's an interesting thing. It's there's a ring which is 1.5 metres away from the end of the gate, and you've got to stand there, and you can't help your dog get the sheep in. So you end up successful in getting them in, you have to slowly close that gate in an orderly fashion, and that's your pen. But we had young Ben Miller, he had them in the pen. He started to take the gate round and shut it. One walked out, second one walked out. God. And you're not allowed to stop. So fortunately, he was going slow, and he tried to work the two back in. He got one in, and then the other one turned out onto his dog. And then the other two shot out the gate, so he carried on shutting the gate, empty pen. So that's 20 points gone. So that's how tight the competition is and how tight the whole thing can be.
0: Yeah. Yep. Yeah. Sounds like a wonderfully close competition across the board. Do we actually, you know, in a strange sort of way, when we're sort of doing the Aussie parts of things, do we ever perform quite well in sort of where we would think would be their strong points?
1: Yeah, we make a point of getting our head around that situation, and because you have to. And we do pretty well in both sections, but I have to say the Australians in the last few years have mastered our New Zealand drives, and they are very good in the New Zealand drives now. So Whereas one time it was the Aussies were good in their sections and we weren't quite as good, and we were very good in ours. But the whole thing has come to a bit more of a level playing field, and it makes for interesting competition. There's no doubt about that.
0: Yeah, fantastic. No doubt there's a bit of old-fashioned trans-Tasman rivalry, skullduggery goes on as well. Pat, eh?
1: Plenty of rivalry, mate, I can tell you that.
0: Hey, great stuff. Hey, well done to the New Zealand team on winning the Trans-Tasman Wallago New Zealand team. Yep. Plenty up there. Team manager Pat Coogan, thank you very much for joining us, and all the best to the boys.
1: Yep. Can I just say a huge shout out to all our sponsors, mate, that helped get us here. Great on their part. They put their hands in their pocket and helped get us here. So if it wasn't for them, we wouldn't be here.
0: The legend himself, Pat Coogan, the manager of the New Zealand team who win the Wallago Series against the Aussies in the Trans-Tasman Dog Trials. Well done. Standing by, coming up on the show, Maniatoto Stew and North Canterbury Stew to talk all things farming and rugby. It is right now 24 minutes after midday. This is The Country.
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9: Someone pour me up a double shot of whiskey. Name on me and Jack Daniels got a history. There's a party downtown near
0: Fish. Well, it's that time of the week on The Country where we catch up with the Stews, one out of Maniatoto, the other out of North Canterbury. We'll start down further south where I think a bit of weather is happening. Stu Duncan, how are things down there?
10: Yeah, they're a bit cold today. We've just had absolutely blizzard-like conditions and massive flakes of snow going under the cover yards and everything like that, but it's cleared up now. It's gone through and looks like the sun's trying to come out, but it's been pretty cold, definitely, and quite a wind chill factor. And the hill country's as wide as, but no, we're just ending winter, I think, and going into one of the patchy springs. But no, other than that, we're not too bad.
0: Rightio, what about you, Stu Lowe? How's things further north?
11: Yeah, we've had some pretty strong nor'west and a wee bit of rain with it last week, so that's helping out because the long term, what everyone else, this long term. Dry summer is not looking good, but yeah, these nor'west winds, and I think that southerly that's hit with Stu is just roaring up the coast here. So, it's drying things out, I suppose, because it'll be a dry southerly by the time it gets here, by the look of it.
0: Yeah, Stu, in that Canterbury region, I mean, El Nino seems to be fairly well documented, and you've probably got a fair idea of what's ahead, unfortunately.
11: Yeah, well, we always farm for dry summers anyway. So, but yeah, this is forewarned. So, it'll probably be drier, and it'll affect probably putting in crops and things like that in dry land. We might just wait until the autumn sort of thing.
0: Yep. Stu Duncan down there. Well, I suppose spring hopefully upon us. Bull sales time. Are you keeping a bit of an eye on that?
10: Yeah, the cattle market's pretty strong at the moment anyway. So a lot of guys have just started calving, and there's a bit of enthusiasm around there, and they're making a pretty good job of the cows to make sure they get back and calf, because definitely there's a few more cows around these areas now just with the way the calf market's been so strong. So no, that's hopefully a big positive, but that's where we wait all our bull calves, and that are still on crops, still halfway through their swedes. So we were away from scanning and all that sort of carry on, but it'll turn up in time. Everything rushes around pretty quick these days.
0: Yeah. What is the general sort of consensus down around the Mania Toto in terms of, like, these are, I guess, you know, they're pretty heady times, but is there sort of any caveats to that?
10: Oh, no, I think people just down here just have been here for a long time, just get on with it, and, you know, just take what comes up their way, really.
0: Yeah, fantastic. Why not? What about the mood around your part of the world, Stu Lowe?
11: Yeah, well, I mean, red meat prices have never been so good, so, but it's Stu just here. But anyone who's been around a while, we all know what goes up goes down, so the old saying, make hay while the sun shines. So, yeah, anyone with animals to kill and that sort of thing, we're doing really well, but we've got to get the next crop on the ground and out the gate and enjoy the money while it's here.
0: Yeah, fantastic. Righto, guys, it'd be remiss of me not to talk a bit of footy. Second test on the weekend, starting with you, Stu Lowe. Slightly different beast, the South Africans, this time around.
11: Yeah, well, they're always going to come back, weren't they? I mean, the All Blacks played like we expected them to in the first test, but and then the Springboks played like we expected them to in this year. So it was basically a role reversal. I think the ref in the second test might have had a bit much to say or do, I'm not sure. But, we didn't get the rub of the green as we did in the first test. But, no, a fair result, I would say, and it sets it up for a good finale in Soweto.
0: Yeah. Stu Duncan, speaking of that game in Soweto and then the next game that I think is Baltimore or somewhere, but does it feel... It feels like to me that even in defeat, we're light years ahead of where we were.
10: Oh, absolutely. And they're trying a lot in the backs. If they get a bit of space and, you know, that rush defence, I think, put them off early on, and the box came out flat stick. But if they get a crack and break that defensive line, they're an amazingly dangerous side. And, no, they look completely different.
0: Yeah.
10: And I think they're pretty happy with what they're doing themselves. They look pretty chipper bunch. So it'll be an interesting next couple of games, just for sure.
0: Yeah.
10: No, pretty positive signs.
0: Yeah, I think you're on the money. They do look like a team that are fairly united. Stu Lowe, the scrum seems like a bit of a mixed bag, doesn't it? I mean, it variable. One minute we look like we're on top of them, next minute we're getting pounded.
11: Yeah, it's sort of hard to read, and the amount of time and effort that goes into preparing them for it, and then... Yeah. Yeah, it's very frustrating from a watch that they take so long to set them up and shag around, and then, and it ends in a penalty, whereas, wasn't that long ago, it was just a means to restart the game and keep it moving, but now it's a whole new phase or a whole new bloody way to earn a penalty, which is, I think, it's wrong. Yeah.
0: Righto, gentlemen, we'll let you get back to work on the farm today. That is Stu Duncan out of the Mania Toto and out of the Canterbury region. Our man there, Stu Lowe, as well, here on the country. Great stuff, the two Stews there, 28 minutes away from one. Michelle Watt, Mark Kelly, standing by for news and sport here on the country.
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9: Thanks, Hamish. Pukekohe's James Blair has won the 2026 National Young Grower title. This was announced, of course, on Friday night. James is an agronomist for AS Wilcox and is also the Pukekohe regional champion. The 29-year-old competed against six other regional winners in a series of challenges. The runner-up was Amber Davey, the Canterbury regional champion. Amber is a qualified field manager for Seed Potato Supply Eurogrow and also won the Innovation Award. Third place went to Nelson regional champion Amelia Marsden, and Amelia is a nursery manager at Thomas Brothers Orchard in Rewaka. She also won the Leadership Award. So congratulations to them. Also, good luck to Mark Dillon, who is currently over in Croatia for the World Ploughing Championships. They made it there. You may remember we had a bit of a story about him losing his tractor. He's got gear sorted and he's all rearing and ready to go. Of course, it kicks off, I think, Thursday our time, so keep an eye on that one. Here is Mark with sport.
7: 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That's rare.
10: Yes, thank you, Michelle. The Kiwi golfer Ryan Fox has been confirmed on the international team for next month's President's Cup against the United States.

0: Stop it. Outstanding. Hey, Foxy picked up $648,000. Scotty Scheffler, the whole of New Zealand sweats on the $23 million lotto win. Scotty Scheffler got $17 million for winning that Tour Championship event. And I think that makes us as farmers right to want $1,500 lambs and $10,000 cattle beasts.
1: Well, just on Scotty Scheffler, I see with that event, he's gone up to $130 million American in his winnings through the PGA through his, 8-9 years. That has now broken Tiger Woods, who had $120 million. So $10 million more than the greatest golfer of all time. So you'd hate to think what he's going to end up on.
0: You got to admire him, but not quite as interesting as Tiger, though, to be perfectly honest. There you go. Thanks very much for sport, Mark. Coming up on The Country, setting up a successful spring. Elena Duta from Farmlands with us with some great advice on feed advice planning. That's coming up.
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0: this is The Country on your Monday, and of course it's that time of the year when you really need to be thinking about setting up a successful spring. So we're going to join the team, the great team from Farmlands, of course, great supporters and great understanders of farmers, and the head of agronomy, their technical field growth team is Elena Duerta, who joins us now. Elena, welcome onto the show.
1: Hello, Hamish. How are you? Nice to hear from you today.
0: Yeah, great to be chatting. And such a good topic to sort of get into because, you know, we're winding through the year, aren't we? And spring is certainly upon us, although one or two around the country wouldn't agree with me today. But look, it's all about plan now. Avoid being reactionary. And the weather forecasting of today really does hand farmers a pretty remarkable advantage.
1: I think, Hamish, that even the last week has reminded us how the weather can be very brutal on farming, with all the not only the weather events happening in New Zealand, that's the one that important to us, but also around the world.
0: Yes.
1: And that's why it's so important, the planning. The planning for the worst, not thinking that it's going to happen, but it's good to have that plan on your back pocket.
0: Yeah, to have the backup in place. That is right. So planning your feed supply needs to be, this is the right term I've come up with anyway, a holistic approach, not just a paddock situation. You need to look

0: right across the board?
1: Absolutely. So pretty much my advice for this spring, it is, just not do things as you normally do. Like, try to plan where are your best spots on the farm, which ones are the risky ones. If you were planning to undersell some of those paddocks for next year, why not do it this year, knowing that it could be assorted later on in the summer? So I think that some of the decisions that probably we left for later, this is the time that we need to bring them forward. Now, the controlling of wheat is a big one. We normally wait for those ones to, later in the spring. We have the spring literally upon us, and even that's the meteorological spring, not the astronomical one that is on the equinox on the 23rd. We want to be making those decisions now. Plan it, make your numbers, and make sure that you have everything covered.
0: Yep. So when it comes to fertilizer, I mean, you might go, well, I'm going to do it on XYZ date. But at the end of the day, soil temperature is critical.
1: Absolutely. We don't want people to rush just because we have one day of 17 or 18 degrees, especially in the South Island, to start rushing things. We need that average of temperature. We want the tin and rising temperatures in the soil because we don't want to fail. So, keep the science. The science is the one that back us all our decisions. So never rush, especially the sowing, but do have all the inputs with you. Don't wait to get those inputs to later. Yeah. So that's probably the main thing.
0: Yeah. In terms of the right cultivar, I mean, you've got to sort of cover your bases, don't you? Because there are options.
1: We have we are very lucky in New Zealand. We have really good genetics out there. We definitely want people to go into certified products that they do have research behind them. So always go and choose for those. And the main thing is just know your genetics that work on your farm. Each farm system has a different need, and we have literally a fit for purpose. With all the seed companies that we have in the country, we are very lucky in New Zealand to have those genetics. So you reach out to your specialist, reach out to the technical field officer around you and those seed companies that give you all the advice to match the genetics that fit the farm system.
0: A good idea, too, to get on top of a bit of a feed buffer now, not wait till the problems start.
1: Correct. And if you have your own machinery, that's a completely different game. Mm. But if you are relying on contractors, everyone needs them at the same time. So do not defer all those decisions. Make sure you plan, because it's also fair for contractors to have their own plan and their own calendars booked. So it's just a matter of being organized and being organized with good timing. And especially if you are thinking if that paddock should go for hay, just do it, save it, because at the end of the day, is the feed that you can reach out later on.
0: Yep. We're talking with Elena Duerter, Farmland's Head of Agronomy, Technical Field Growth. And Elena, we've touched on this a little bit, but El Nino, we know that, it's pretty well, it's coming, it's here, and there are fair warnings to the different parts of the country that will be affected in different ways.
1: Yes, and the other thing that we have is we have, the Northern Hemisphere. So we are learning also with what happened in other countries. So if we have the warning, why not taking it? So that's pretty much my advice. I don't want to be negative, because that's not what we want to, be putting in people's heads. But if we have a warning, we need to be using that warning, because it's a heads up. So let's use this heads up to see, well, what's happening with wind, for example. Wind is a massive factor that sometimes gets underestimated. And it does have a lot of impact on our lambing, calving. It's something that we cannot control. We cannot stop it, but we can plan for shelters. We can plan for, having structures reinforced. So infrastructure is a big thing to be checking now before it's too late.
0: Yep. And reviewing, I mean, this doesn't need to be a sort of a stab in the dark every year, does it? It needs to be something that just becomes an ongoing plan that benefits from the fact that you look back to look forward.
1: Absolutely. And, water for me is like, it's the gold for farming. Mm. And if we know that we could be facing shortage, why are we not planning for saving that water now? What are the reservoirs that we have on farm? What are where, you know, the genetics that they use less water in our system that we can be reaching this spring to sowing those, knowing that water could be a massive restriction this spring.
0: Okay, Elena, what's a farmer who's listening to this, farmers around the country, what's their next actions with the Farmlands team?
1: Well, we want you to, you know, reach out to our Tinkerfield officers that are around the country, reach out to the stores and ask for advice. Talk to people, talk to your peers, talk to your neighbours. Also, I want to make sure that people know that we have the rural support, trust backing us up. And it's really important that in this time of stress and uncertainty, we do reach out to our peers and brainstorm. Nothing better. The best ideas come with, when we are brainstorming with our peers. So take your time. Sometimes, you know, calving is a very busy time and people do not have time for socializing, but socializing brings brainstorming. So make sure you spend some time with your neighbors and peers and plan together, because this is a country thing. This is, you know, it's just not an individual decision. Markets go in groups. So it doesn't really matter if one farmer does well. It is the country that has to do well if we want exports on our primary sector.
0: There you go, Elena. Great advice. Get a hold of your Farmlands team now, your Farmlands rep. And Elena, you have a great day. Thank you for joining us.
1: Thank you, and good afternoon to all.
0: Coming up to 10 minutes away from one, still to come on the show, weatherwatch.co.nz, Phil Duncan about to join us on the country.
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9: 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Hokonui.

0: Yes, the country. It is time now to have a look at the weather. Weatherwatch.co.nz. Phil Duncan. Good afternoon, Phil.
1: G'day, Hamish. How are you?
0: Yeah, you know, not too bad. Funny old day in Auckland. Not really cold, not really rain, not really wind, but plenty happening around the country.
1: Yeah, you've got to be in the South Island to be in the thick of the weather today. It is certainly wintry in Dunedin, as many of you know, the snow flurries around there, coming into Southland as well. And that cold weather goes right up to about Cook Strait as we go in towards the later part of today. So the lower North Island gets clipped by it, but the upper North Island remains sort of outside of the coldest of the weather. But this windy westerly setup, it's going to bring gale force winds, severe gales at times, right through this week and into the weekend as well. So we're really into the early spring pattern.
0: Yeah, interesting. Stu Lowe, our North Canterbury farming correspondent, said that he could very quickly or was starting to feel what was coming from south, from Stu Duncan's in the Maniototo, moving north.
1: Yeah, that cold polar boundary, which is, you know, normally south of New Zealand, but in winter it comes up and down all the time, bringing us our cold snaps. That polar boundary gets up to about Cook Strait this evening. So it is moving up the South Island. The coldest of that air will get into the lower North Island tonight. But by tomorrow afternoon, it already gets pushed east of us. It'll only be the Chatham Islands that are under that polar boundary by the end of tomorrow.
0: So those gale force winds you're talking about, so where's the main sort of areas of concern?
1: There really isn't one main area, but there are sort of the three main wind tunnels, if you like. You've kind of got the Cook Strait area, you've got Fovo Strait in the lower South Island, and to some degree the Auckland area. So those three areas are going to get those winds off and on all week. And we'll see the worst of the winds probably up in the hills and ranges of the lower half of the North Island and right along the Southern Alps. So it's pretty widespread, typical spring kind of weather, but it's arriving early this year.
0: Yeah, and things did back off a little bit in the Wanaka area because we were pretty concerned about that going into the weekend, weren't we?
1: Yeah, there's still a fair bit of rain coming through this week on the west coast, a couple of hundred to 300 millimetres coming through, which, you know, a lot of the west coast can handle that, but it depends on how much spills over. So there will be a wee bit of spillover, but because it's westerly blown weather this week, wet weather will sort of move through fairly quickly, but it will build up at times on the west coast. The heavy rain we had last week, there was low pressure crossing the South Island. Oh, we don't really have that at the moment.
0: Okay, Phil, if you can't, you know, you can't find time to leave the country, but you want to leave town, is there anywhere you want to go for some good weather in the next week or so?
1: Yeah, that's a hard one, but probably the further north you go, you're going to have lower rainfall and the wind won't be as strong. So maybe the far north or parts of Bay of Plenty, it's a hard call.
0: Yeah, okay. Well, those Northlanders, they've got the bloody Ranfurly shield. I mean, they get the good weather as well. They've got nothing to moan about. Thanks very much, Phil. There we go. Phil Duncan, weatherwatch.co.nz. You have been listening to the country for your Monday. Thanks to all our guests, David Seymour in there, Pat Coogan with the Wallago, beating the Aussies. Love to see that. Now, our Maniototo and Canterbury Stews as well, and Elena Dutta from Farmlands with that great advice there on feed supply planning, and, of course, just then, Phil Duncan. Well, that pretty much wraps up the show, but I suppose, you know, would be remiss of me, perhaps, not to mention the footy one more time as we head to that third test at Soweto this weekend. I think it's in fact, young Mark might be on the other end there, you know, the sports guru. Soweto, mate. Was that the World Cup football stadium?
2: It was, yeah. They call it like Football World or they have some funny name for it. But, yeah, back at altitude, I'm sure there's going to be another flyover. Let's hope those flyovers maybe a little bit higher. But
0: yeah, no, I'm sorry. I just wondered whether it was me, but I went, nah, I'm not overly convinced.
2: It's really showing how big the sort of plane spotting community is around the world,
0: yes.
2: Because I've seen posts about it from every sort of nook and cranny around the world,
0: yeah.
2: Probably more plane spotting fans than rugby fans, but that, I thought that was impressive. It's South Africa for you. They do risky things like that, but yeah, let's hope. 2-1 All Blacks heading to Baltimore. I thought South Africa actually played pretty well.
0: Yeah,
2: they went up in threes. That's what you got to do in test match rugby as well. They put some scoreboard pressure on us, and Yeah, we came back in that last 15, but yeah, what was it, 17, 16 points down at one stage. It's hard to come back, isn't it?
0: Can't see any changes really, though, myself. I think we've got the team we need out there, although I'd like to see Peter Lackey get involved more or a little earlier just to give us a bit more go forward. And as for the... I'll just wrap it up on this one thing, though, and that is this business of the coaches' mind games. What an absolute beat-up. Please just give me rugby news. Don't give Rassie the kind of oxygen he loves to breathe. This has been The Country for your Monday.
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10: In this update, our foreign minister says the Pacific Islands Forum in Palau should not be another talk fest. Its nations couldn't reach a shared position on China's ballistic Pacific missile test in July. Kiribati hasn't sent its leader to the 55th forum. Its former ambassador to China attending instead. And Fiji's prime minister isn't going. Solomon Islands prime minister, expected to propose a joint security declaration, has returned home because of domestic political issues. Winston Peters doesn't seem confident members will produce a joint statement.
11: The question is, is that going to be of any importance now?
10: Labor's promising every graduate nurse a job at a cost of $500 million. The party's graduate job guarantee policy promises a job offer for each of the estimated 2,400 nurses graduating each year. Leader Chris Ipkin says the health system's in crisis and too many nurses are forced to look overseas for work. The policy will cover any Kiwi citizen or resident studying nursing here and cost $525 million over 4 years. The Justice Ministers acknowledged a proposal to replace juries on sexual violence cases with expert panels. Chief Government Victims Advisor Ruth Money has recommended trial changes in advice to Paul Goldsmith. Kate Rickard has more.
12: Goldsmith says the changes are something the government may consider next political term if re-elected. He says they've been working hard to restore real consequences for crime, but there's always more to do. Labour Justice spokesperson Camilla Balich says if elected in, her party would work to make sure justice is served for victims.
10: Wellington's new water provider is under close inspection with little room for financial missteps. Tiaki Wai will face independent scrutiny for 10 years, with the Commerce Commission setting binding requirements on time and delivery. That's news.
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10: In sport, Ryan Fox has been confirmed on the international team for next month's President's Cup against the United States. And great news for Steve Alcatu, who has won back-to-back titles on the Champions Tour, prevailing at the latest event in Michigan by 3 shots. Hayden Paddens determined to enjoy a second podium finish from 4 events during the World Rally Championship season. He and co-driver John Kennard have secured a runner-up result at the latest round in Paraguay. Paddon says the result was an unexpected bonus, driving Hyundai's shared third car.
14: This one feels as good as a win, especially after the journey we've been on over the last 18 years. Amazing to share it with John in the car after so long as well.
10: That is sport. I'm Raylene Ramsey.
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15: WeatherWatch 24/7, the Met Service forecast for Ashburton. For the rest of today, the odd shower developing this afternoon, possibly heavy with hail, southwesterlies strong in exposed places, and dropping down to a low of 0 tonight. Tomorrow, fine with morning frosts, then high cloud developing in the afternoon, light winds. Tomorrow's high 15, a low of 4 tomorrow night. Wednesday, fine with northerlies turning westerly in the evening and a forecast high of 19 degrees. Thursday, mainly fine, but the chance of a shower from evening with northerlies developing in the morning and warm on Thursday with a forecast high of 21.
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0: Dance all night.
1: Yeah, Miles Smith, dance all night or till 10 o'clock, whatever comes sooner. Aerosmith and I Don't Want to Miss a Thing. It's a different afternoon to the morning. The weather has changed, hasn't it, this afternoon? Let's have a look and see where things are heading on this last day of winter. We'll do that shortly, but right now, wham.

0: Rihanna Umbrella. You need one of those around the place this afternoon. Mid-Canterbury's Hokanui, last day of winter, the odd shower this afternoon and into this evening. And look, there's even the possibility of a bit of hail in there too, Mary. Hail Mary. I say hail Mary. Southwesterly strong this afternoon and 14 is the top, down to zero overnight. This is how we're farewelling winter this Monday, the 31st of August. Tomorrow we wake up after having torn one off overnight to a fine day with a morning frost. Crikey, because we've got an overnight low of zero. That's a bit out of character, you know, in recent nights. Zero overnight, frost in the morning, then high cloud in the afternoon, 15 tomorrow's top. Into Wednesday, the sun's out, fine with northerlies, turning westerly at night, 19. Thursday, 21, the high, mainly fine, chance of a shower from the evening. Into Friday, showers clearing to fine in the morning, 18. Saturday, partly cloudy, northerlies, 18. And Sunday, a few showers, nor'westerlies, and 18. Bit of everything going on this week.
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0: 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How can you have any pudding if you don't eat your meat?
1: You
0: don't eat your meat.
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0: Can't you behave?

0: dressed, mutton birds and nature. Well, gee, the old big game at the weekend at Cape Town, which didn't really go our way this time, is in the news for other reasons, and that is the big flyover, the jet flyover. The two aircraft, quite large passenger aircraft, looked spectacular going very low over the roof of the stadium in Cape Town. I've got various pilot friends, and they are not all unanimous. They're not unanimous about whether the aircraft were too low or okay. Here in this country, you couldn't do that because if you're flying over a crowd, over a a populated area, the minimum is 1,000 feet. What the deal is in South Africa, I don't know. Apparently, the company that owns the planes reckon that they were complying with the relevant regulations in South Africa. They had a very experienced crew on board, but a lot of people in that stadium, and. I don't know about it. I thought it was spectacular, but I'm all for not taking too many big risks where the public is concerned with aircraft doing things outside their normal envelope. I'm just watching some pictures of it happening again now. I mean, it was the aircraft was so low that the fireworks that were going off in the stadium, they were actually flying through the smoke from them. So it was that low. So, yeah, got us all talking though, didn't it? Almost forgotten that we lost.
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0: Nearly 2 o'clock, Peter Mack this afternoon. This is McCannery's Hokanui, and the rain has arrived. In fact, down south over the Crown and the Lindis, I've got snow happening between now and sort of 6 and 7 o'clock tonight. So winter might be the last day on the calendar, but it hasn't completely turned its back on us and waltzed off just yet. We'll find out what tomorrow is going to be like for Mid-Canterbury shortly. Back into the best mix, the greatest hits with Elton John, Ella Langley, Green Day on the way, Mid-Canterbury's Hokanui.
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11: In this update, Labor's promising, if elected, every graduate nurse will be offered a job as soon as they pass their exams. It's costed the policy at $525 million, with money also going into specialised primary care nurses. Health spokesperson Aisha Verrill says they estimate it'll put another 350 nurses into the workforce a year.
12: On an ongoing basis, 200 additional jobs in the hospitals and a further 150 in primary care, which is general practice and aged care.
11: A barrister's unsure about a proposal to replace jurors with expert panels for sexual assault trials. Chief Government Victims Advisor Ruth Money has told the Justice Minister juries often lack understanding about sexual assault and recommended change. Barrister Thomas Hare says it's an interesting idea, but Parliament's already made changes.
13: Legislated for judges to direct juries in every case involving sexual violence that they need to be aware about certain misconceptions.
11: Police Search and Rescue and Coast Guard are gathering to search tomorrow around Arthur's Pass for a man swept down Canterbury's Cass River last Thursday. The man and a friend fell in the river while hiking the Cass Lagoon saddle track. Higher KiwiSaver fees don't necessarily mean higher returns. Research by provider Simplicity shows over the past decade, higher fee funds underperformed compared to lower cost ones. It finds funds charging 1% or more still manage about $53 billion investment, about a third of all KiwiSaver money. Simplicity economist Sharma Bil-Yakub says people often fall for chasing funds with the best returns at the time.
14: It might be really good this year, but it might not be very good next year. Worse, sometimes the best funds next year might be the ones that are the worst this year.
11: That's news.
15: 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World-class tennis takes centre stage in Auckland, January 4th to 16th. 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
11: In sport, Ryan Fox has realised a long-term dream. He's been confirmed as an automatic selection in the 12-strong international team competing against the United States in next month's President's Cup in Illinois. WNBA and Tall Ferns basketballer Charlize Leger-Walker is keen to see a Kiwi team in the Australian Women's NBL League. The WNBL is open to expanding here. Leger-Walker says it's important local players test themselves in high-quality leagues.
18: So if we're thinking about putting a team into the WNBL, like, that is playing against WNBA players all the time in the off-season. So I think that would be an amazing opportunity and something I definitely would advocate for.
11: That's sport. I'm Raylene Ramsey.
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21: Weather Watch 24/7, the Met Service forecast for Ashburton. For the rest of today, the odd shower developing this afternoon, possibly heavy with hail, southwesterlies strong in exposed places, and dropping down to a low of zero tonight. Tomorrow, fine with morning frosts, then high cloud developing in the afternoon, light winds. Tomorrow's high 15, a low of 4 tomorrow night. Wednesday, fine with northerlies turning westerly in the evening and a forecast high of 19 degrees. Thursday, mainly fine, but the chance of a shower from evening with northerlies developing in the morning and warm on Thursday with a forecast high of 21.
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Elton John, Nikita, this is Hokanui across the heartland. Peter Mac this afternoon, welcome in for the last day of winter. Good to have you in. I can't help but wondering, as I sit here today, whether Elton John has any regrets in his life. Like, for instance, calling that song Nikita rather than Makita. If Elton had called that song Makita, still would have sounded pretty similar, but think of the money he could have made in his dotage from hiring that to the Makita Power Tool Company for use in their ads. That's just the comment I wanted to leave you with this afternoon.

0: Chaperone, good luck, babe. Green Day, Ella Langley. Hope you had a reasonable weekend. The weather was quite nice over the weekend, wasn't it? I ended up having one of those weekends that just unfolded, and I hadn't planned it. What happened was I was at a mate's 65th birthday the other night. He had alluded to the fact that he wouldn't mind getting an old car to go in the Irishman's Rally. Now, the Irishman's Rally is for old cars, vintage cars pre-December 1931. And I said, I can help you with that, mate. I can help you. I'll find you the car. He wanted particularly a Model A Ford, you see. So I thought, right, I'm on the case. This was on Friday night. So Saturday, I'm over at the parts shed at the Vintage Car Club in Timbledon. I said to the fellas in the parts shed, I'm looking for a Model A Ford. Anybody know where I can get a Model A Ford? And they said, oh, yeah, so-and-so's got one for sale at the moment. It's not his, but he's selling it on behalf. So the person that was selling it on behalf was overseas, out of the country. I thought, I'm Peter Mack. I don't muck around. I want this to happen now. So I did some judicious online searches to find the name of the people. Well, actually, I asked some other people first whether they knew who the name of the family was that had the car. And I tracked the person down. I sent off a message on Messenger, and blow me down, within 5 minutes I had a reply. And then I'd arranged to go out and see the car. This is all on yesterday morning. So the bloke who I was trying to chase it for, I rang him. Yeah, he was available. So in the car we get, him and his wife and me, and out we go. And long story short, saw the car, drove the car, loved the car, bought the car, we brought it home, and then we picked up Mrs. Mack and we all went out for lunch at the kitchen, the Millhouse kitchen. So that was my weekend. And I've got to tell you, Kev, I hope you love it. You will. He's got a big, big smile. And you're quite right, Kev. I do love spending other people's money.
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0: Avicii, hey, bro. Hey, bro. Soft Cell and Tainted Love, Peter Mac this afternoon. Council chat tomorrow morning. In fact, the big cheese, Hamish Riack, good fella. He will be on the show with Luke to share about the changes to the elderly people housing situation. There are some changes coming up to that, and there's some explanation possibly required around some of those changes. So Hamish is here to do that tomorrow morning, and some roadworks updates around town too. That'll be just around about 8:45, a quarter to nine tomorrow morning. Morning here on The Breakfast Show with Luke Howden, McGatterie's Hokanui.
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0: Nearly 3 o'clock, and yeah, this weather was forecast. What's tomorrow going to be like? Is it going to be more spring-like, seeing we'll be officially be tearing one off tonight when we go to bed? We'll find out after news and sport next at 3.
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11: In this update, the government's confirmed it's cancelling next year's fuel tax hike. The excise was due to increase 12 cents a litre from the first day of 2027, but will instead go up 5 cents a litre from 2028. Transport Minister Chris Bishop says this will give Kiwis more time to recover from post-COVID economic pain and recent uncertainty in the Middle East. Labour Health spokesperson Aisha Verrill says nursing graduates will be guaranteed jobs if Labour's elected in November. The party's promising a job offer for each of the estimated 2,400 graduating each year. It estimates the pledge will cost just over $500,000. Verrill says this is about giving graduates certainty, strengthening the workforce and improving patient care.
12: When you graduate, pass the state final exam and pass the other employment checks, you should be able to get a day one start.
11: Police are following every line of inquiry in a homicide investigation after two deaths in South Auckland's Wattle Downs, with no charges yet laid. The bodies of a man and a woman were found at Gambier Place last Thursday, after reports of a person with a handgun at the property. Police have been talking to a 30-year-old man in custody for an unrelated offence. They want to hear from anyone who saw anything or has CCTV footage. The last day of winter's making a statement, with snow continuing to fall across the deep south. State Highway 1 north of Dunedin's just reopened following this morning's snow closure, but State Highway 87 between Outram and Middlemarch will stay closed overnight. Met Service meteorologist Heather Keats says snow is falling to sea level in Dunedin, with flurries continuing through the day.
13: We've got the chance of thunderstorms too, so hail likely all around the deep south and out through eastern spots into southern parts of Wairarapa.
11: And escorted convoys will run on slip-affected State Highway 6 between Central Otago's Makarora and Lake Hawea, which has been closed since Friday. That's news.
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15: Hokanui Sport.
11: In sport, Newcastle prop Jacob Saifiti is set to miss the remainder of the 2026 season after he was hit with a Grade 2 reckless high tackle charge for a shot that knocked out a Warriors debutant. Saifiti has earned a four-game ban for shouldering Wa's winger Luke Loli'i in the head during the night's loss at Mount Smart. And the Warriors playing group isn't surprised by Jet Cleary's impressive start to his NRL career. The roller coaster win over Newcastle saw the 21-year-old excel in all departments. Fullback Taintua Piki always knew the gifted son of a Warriors gun would make the grade.
16: He's confident, he competes well. I've known that since Jack came here 2 years ago in the preseason that he's had. He was always going to be a good NRL player, and I'm just happy he got to show that.
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19: WeatherWatch 24/7, the Met Service forecast for Ashburton. For the rest of today, the odd shower developing this afternoon, possibly heavy with hail, southwesterlies strong in exposed places, and dropping down to a low of zero tonight. Tomorrow, fine with morning frosts, then high cloud developing in the afternoon, light winds. Tomorrow's high 15, a low of 4 tomorrow night. Wednesday, fine with northerlies turning westerly in the evening and a forecast high of 19 degrees. Thursday, mainly fine, but the chance of a shower from evening with northerlies developing in the morning, and warm on Thursday with a forecast high of 21.
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0: The best mix, the greatest hits, it's Hokanui across the heartland with Peter Mac and The Cure, and everybody's in love with Fridays. Alrighty, now the situation is that the roading contractors have been working really hard to get State Highway 6 reopened under escort tomorrow. This is between Lake Hawea and Makarora, just in case you're out doing a bit of a roadie around the South Island. They're going to have escorted convoys from tomorrow after roading crews have made some really good progress clearing those 30-odd slips. Most of them have now been sorted. They've had geotechnical people on the job look assessing risk and all that sort of stuff. So the plan is they're going to keep on pushing at it, and tomorrow they'll get some of those timed convoys passing through that area. So that's good. They've been obviously busy right through the weekend, I'd imagine. LAB, Huey Lewis and Natasha Bedingfield when we come back.
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0: Fever Dream, Alex Warren, Peter Mac, and Natasha Bedingfield, Huey Lewis on the news and the heart of rock and roll. Now, this big flyover of the Cape Town Stadium where the All Blacks were playing the Box at the weekend certainly has grabbed attention all over the place. Airlink was the company. They flew these quite, you know, reasonable-sized passenger-looking aircraft very low over the stadium. I mean, really low. When you see some of the pictures taken from the roof of the stadium, the distance between the roof and the aircraft, I would officially measure as bugger all. Anyway, they're saying, the company Airlink that provided the aircraft are saying that they met all the, you know, the civil aviation requirements in South Africa. If that was in New Zealand, you wouldn't be able to do it that low. If you're flying over built-up areas, public areas and stuff, the minimum is 1,000 feet. This was certainly not 1,000 feet or anything like it. So a bit of a poll. And to be honest, I'm two minds about it. I think things go wrong when things are pushed too far. And to this looked too far to me. I'm sure it was quite safe. I'm sure the crew had everything under control. I'm sure they'd rehearsed it and all that. But there's just no margin at that height whatsoever. So what have the people said? What's old Joe and Josephine Public said about the flyover? Well, it was fine. The pilots knew what they were doing, say 17%, and way too low. It put people at unnecessary risk, say 83%. And it's even divided the flying community, those who know all about aircraft, and one particular guy who's a veteran of the RNZAF, flying Hercules and Strike Masters and other things, and an instructor, he didn't like it at all. So there we go. Jury's out on that one generally at the moment, I think.
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0: What a weird old afternoon it's been here in Mid-Canterbury. This is the way we're seeing off winter. What does tomorrow have in store? We'll find out next at the news and sport at 4 o'clock.
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9: In this update, January's hikes to fuel tax and road user charges are off, scheduled at the equivalent of 12 cents a litre. Cabinet's decided the next increase will instead be 5 cents a litre from 2028. Topping up the Land Transport Fund to account for the revenue loss will cost almost $1.5 billion. Prime Minister Chris Luxon says the economy's improving, but the cost of living is still tough.
10: Phasing in the change from 2028 gives Kiwis more time to recover from a prolonged period of post-COVID economic pain and also ongoing global uncertainty around the energy prices.
9: Labor's promising to offer every new graduate nurse a job if it can form a government. The party estimates it would affect 2,400 nurses graduating each year. Labor's also promising to double a subsidy, encouraging primary care employers to recruit nurses. Spokesperson Aisha Verrill says it would be funded by health cost pressure funding, budgeted to cover population growth and wage increases.
11: There aren't enough roles in the health system currently for our graduate nurses, and they are being forced overseas, so our policy stops that from happening.
9: The Child Poverty Action Group slamming a new law that reduces support for older teens looking for work. The Social Security Amendment Bill passed on Friday. It means 18 to 19-year-olds whose parents earn more than $67,225 can't get the Job Seeker Support Benefit. CPAG Chief Executive Lynn Amos says an estimated 4,300 young people will lose eligibility.
12: Jobs are hard to find right now. This law doesn't change that. It just removes the safety net from under young people while they look for those jobs.
9: That's news.
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15: Hokanui Sport.
9: In sport, All Blacks forwards coach Jason Ryan reckons changes are on the cards for the third test against the Springboks in Soweto to ensure some fresh legs for the third gruelling test in as many weekends. Warriors fullback Tane Tuipiki never had any doubt Jet Cleary would fly high in the NRL. The 21-year-old halfback made his first grade debut against Newcastle and starred with three try assists among a host of eye-catching stats. Tuipiki says Jet was the pilot from the moment he was called in as injury cover.
16: We didn't need to pump him up. He's a confident little fella and he just took control of the group straight away as soon as he got told he was playing, and we loved that for him.
9: That is sport. I'm Raylene Ramsey.
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19: Weather Watch 24/7, the Met Service forecast for Ashburton. For the rest of today, the odd shower developing this afternoon, possibly heavy with hail, southwesterlies strong in exposed places, and dropping down to a low of zero tonight. Tomorrow, fine with morning frosts, then high cloud developing in the afternoon, light winds. Tomorrow's high 15, a low of 4 tomorrow night. Wednesday, fine with northerlies turning westerly in the evening and a forecast high of 19 degrees. Thursday, mainly fine, but the chance of a shower from evening with northerlies developing in the morning, and warm on Thursday with a forecast high of 21.
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0: MGMT and kids. Kids have fathers, I think, still these days. I can't keep up. But anyway, it is Father's Day coming up this Sunday. Clearly the most important day we celebrate in the year, tongue firmly in cheek. It's a time to celebrate dads we have got and to remember fondly dads we have lost. Always the first Sunday of September. This Sunday, it's all about dad.
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0: countries don't celebrate Father's Day? Well, I can tell you some of those too. Saudi Arabia, Iran, North Korea, Ethiopia, and the Democratic Republic of Congo. So if you're a dad and you want to be made a fuss of this coming Sunday, just thank heavens that you don't live in any of those aforementioned places.
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0: been a wet old afternoon here in Canterbury. What's tomorrow looking like? What's the first day of spring tomorrow offering up in the weather department? We'll find out after the news and sport next. And back into the good stuff. Fun, the Pointer Sisters, Ella Langley and the Fearless when we head home after five.
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12: In this update, fuel taxes and road user charges won't go up this New Year's Day, with a smaller 5% increase from 2028 instead. The government's today cancelled the scheduled hike, equivalent to 12 cents a litre. The money supports the National Land Transport Fund. Transport Minister Chris Bishop agrees that reducing that revenue makes things tricky, but he says the economy will be in better shape in 2028.
13: Everyone can see the need for investment in the roading network and our public transport system, by the way, because it's not just about roads.
12: The Prime Minister says there are many agenda items for the upcoming Pacific Islands Forum as regional tension grows. The leaders of Fiji, Kiribati, Samoa, the Solomon Islands and Vanuatu are not attending. Foreign Minister Winston Peters says you'd be defying logic to say foreign interference isn't a big problem. Chris Luxon is travelling to the forum in Palau later this week and says it will be constructive.
14: We've got a lot of important things to talk about, from transnational organised crime through to an extra $1 billion that's been spent on the fuel crisis in the Pacific as well, and how we build out more resilient energy and infrastructure.
12: Labor's promising to offer every New Zealand-trained nurse a job when they graduate. The party's costing the policy at $525 million over 4 years. Using currently unallocated funding increases each budget that support health system cost pressures. Health spokesperson Aisha Verrill says it would be funded with a small percentage of that annual increase, which is more than $1 billion a year. Six fire trucks, two helicopters and water tankers are battling a fast-moving fire at Taupo's Tohara, covering 150 metres. Northern Fire Communications' Karen Larking says it's threatening a building, and NZTA confirms State Highway 1 is closed between Centennial Drive and Broadlands Road. That's news.
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17: Hokanui Sport.
12: In sport, the future of New Zealand's elite domestic netball competition appears to have been decided. RNZ is reporting the national body's reached an agreement with Anna Mowbray and Ali Williams to move to a private franchise league from next season. Novak Djokovic has just been upset at the US Tennis Open, the fourth seed losing in the first round of a Grand Slam for the first time in 20 years. All Blacks forwards coach Jason Rhines responded to Springboks coach Racey Erasmus's anger at insinuations his pack scrums illegally.
18: Yep, it definitely helps. And then, you know, you're not doing 5% of change each week for what's required, you know, whether or not that's around a breakfoot or what that is. Just be really clear and accurate with the language and we'll get on with it.
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20: Weather Watch 24/7, the Met Service forecast for Ashburton. For the rest of today, the odd shower developing this afternoon, possibly heavy with hail, southwesterlies strong in exposed places, and dropping down to a low of zero tonight. Tomorrow, fine with morning frosts, then high cloud developing in the afternoon, light winds. Tomorrow's high 15, a low of 4 tomorrow night. Wednesday, fine with northerlies turning westerly in the evening and a forecast high of 19 degrees. Thursday, mainly fine, but the chance of a shower from evening with northerlies developing in the morning and warm on Thursday with a forecast high of 21.
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getting their old steps up. It's the Pointer Sisters and Jump. It didn't do several of them any good whatsoever, really. Fun in there and some lights kick things off this hour. Peter Mac on the way home across the south with Ella Langley.

0: Lasting Love of Sigala, James Arthur, Nothing Lasts Forever, as we found out last week when the world lost music icon Dolly Parton. She's probably more than a music icon, really, wasn't she? She sort of transcended a lot of things, really. Over the weekend, her family gathered for an intimate funeral, and she was laid to rest alongside her late husband, Carl Dean. And he died back in March 2025 at 82 years of age. So that was only, last March. So they are together again. Dolly, of course, was widely reported to be 80 when she passed away after a battle with cancer.
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0: One Republic, Counting Stars, Eagles in there too in the long run. She might have lived very publicly, but she died very privately and was laid to rest with her late husband, Carl, in a cemetery in Nashville at the weekend. We're talking, of course, about Dolly Parton. Husband died last year in March 2025. Dolly Parton, he was 82. She was 80 and, of course, just passed away last week after an illness. Still caught the world by surprise there, but she is with him now. They were laid to rest in a private ceremony. We are back after this break with Oasis Role Model and the Bangles.
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0: G'day, how we doing? Overnight down to a low of 0 degrees. That's the way to send off winter. That's going to give us a frost on the first day of spring tomorrow morning, but fine after that with high cloud developing in the afternoon. A top of 15, I can tell you Wednesday is looking lovely too. Wednesday and Thursday both looking good. Tops there of 19 and 21. Can't wait. Before you know it, the Christmas decorations will be out in the shops. Oh, stop it, Peter. See you tomorrow.
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12: In this update, the Road Carriers Association says the government delaying a fuel excise hike reflects election year political realities. The government's today cancelled the 12 cents a litre increase scheduled for next January and will have to top up the Land Transport Fund to the tune of $1.4 billion. Association advocacy head James Smith says successive governments keep delaying funding.
13: It just means that the gap in the National Land Transport Fund is going to come out of general taxation for yet another year.
12: Labour's nursing election promise is being dubbed a good start, but not enough alone. It allocates $525 million into offering every graduate nurse a job after exams. College of Nurses Executive Director Kate Weston says any move to retain graduates is welcome.
14: But we do need to look beyond that at a whole of sector approach because we've got staffing shortages that go well beyond hospital services into the community, aged care and primary health.
12: ACT's remaining firm on demanding New Zealand renegotiate the Paris Climate Agreement or quit it. It wants a better methane deal and says we should otherwise walk away. But National leader Chris Luxon says remaining in the pact is a bottom line for his party. ACT's David Seymour says we're likely to miss the 2030 target, so the issue must come to a head soon.
15: You have to negotiate when reality comes calling. And as he himself said this morning, three quarters of the countries in the Paris Agreement aren't on track to make their commitments.
12: Police have recovered tons of cannabis from large-scale indoor facilities run by Vietnamese growers across Waikato.
7: The organised crime squad found 14 grow houses, each with 200 to 600 plants, often powered by stolen electricity, worth about $10,000 a month. That's news.
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7: In sport, Black Knights football co-owners Anna Mowbray and Ellie Williams have become White Knights for netball in New Zealand. RNZ is reporting they've joined with Netball New Zealand to deliver a private franchise league next year. The future of the domestic comp was up in the air after a $3.7 million loss this year, with at least 18 players fleeing overseas. Fourth seed Novak Djokovic is out of the US Tennis Open in New York, throwing up and cramping courtside before losing in the first round of a Grand Slam for the first time since 2006. In Super Rugby Champions, the Hurricanes have lured Roger Randall onto their coaching staff after seven seasons with the Chiefs. And that is sport. I'm Raylene Ramsey.
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18: Weather Watch 24/7, the Met Service forecast for Ashburton. For the rest of today, the odd shower developing this afternoon, possibly heavy with hail, southwesterlies strong in exposed places, and dropping down to a low of zero tonight. Tomorrow, fine with morning frosts, then high cloud developing in the afternoon, light winds. Tomorrow's high 15, a low of 4 tomorrow night. Wednesday, fine with northerlies turning westerly in the evening and a forecast high of 19 degrees. Thursday, mainly fine, but the chance of a shower from evening with northerlies developing in the morning and warm on Thursday with a forecast high of 21.
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9: In this update, the Prime Minister says delaying next year's hike to fuel excise and road user charges gives Kiwis time to recover from COVID's economic malaise, but the government must make up the difference. It's cancelled January's 12 cents a litre rise, waiting a year to lift it 5 cents in 2028. Chris Luxon says in the meantime, they'll give the Land Transport Fund, the excise supports, a $1.4 billion top-up.
10: Part of that balance means keeping enough funding in the transport system for road maintenance, public transport services and infrastructure investment.
9: State Highway 2 over the Waipawa Bridge in Hawke's Bay has reopened following a two-vehicle crash this afternoon. The road was closed after a caravan blew over and hit a car. Police are warning motorists driving high-sided vehicles to take extra care as high winds batter central Hawke's Bay. Six fire trucks, two helicopters and water tankers are battling a fast-moving fire at Taupo's Tohara, covering a 150-metre-wide area. NZTA says State Highway 1 has been closed between Centennial Drive and Broadlands Road. Chloe Swarbrick has mapped out how she would fix the economy to a diverse crowd of business leaders and school students in Auckland. The Greens co-leader discussed the need for energy and tax system reform, speaking at the Auckland Business Chamber. Claudia O'Neill is there.
11: Swarbrick says the country could shelter itself from global fuel supply shocks through electrification with a locally owned power company set up to support the transition. She says we could also reduce inequality and improve productivity by rebalancing the tax system, with corporations paying more and everyday New Zealanders paying less.
9: The link between sugary drinks and children's teeth is back in the spotlight. At a symposium, a lobby group warned about 10,000 children and youth who are hospitalised with dental issues each year. Massey University's Bodo Lang says we're low on oral health workers.
12: Children that have significant issues are being left to suffer longer than they need to, and that frankly impacts their long-term health.
9: That's news.
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9: In sport, Black Knights football co-owners Anna Mowbray and Ellie Williams have become White Knights for netball in New Zealand. RNZ's reporting they've joined with Netball New Zealand to deliver a private franchise league next year. All Blacks forwards coach Jason Ryan has responded to the Springboks coach Rassie Erasmus's anger at insinuations his pack scrummed illegally. Ryan says referees need to focus on the World Rugby decree that scrums keep square and packs don't step left.
15: Yep, it definitely helps. And then, you know, you're not doing 5% of change each week for what's required, you know, whether or not that's around a break foot or what that is. Just be really clear and accurate with the language and we'll get on with it.
9: Fourth seed Novak Djokovic is out of the US Tennis Open in New York, throwing up and cramping courtside before losing in the first round of a Grand Slam for the first time since 2006. That's sport. I'm Stuart Willie.
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16: Weather Watch 24/7, the Met Service forecast for Ashburton. For the rest of today, the odd shower developing this afternoon, possibly heavy with hail, southwesterlies strong in exposed places and dropping down to a low of zero tonight. Tomorrow fine with morning frosts, then high cloud developing in the afternoon, light winds. Tomorrow's high 15, a low of 4 tomorrow night. Wednesday fine with northerlies turning westerly in the evening and a forecast high of 19 degrees. Thursday mainly fine, but the chance of a shower from evening with northerlies developing in the morning and warm on Thursday with a forecast high of 21.
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0: Wake up your brain with Hokanui Breakfast and the Daily Breakfast Brain Teaser. 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
10: In this update, January's hikes to fuel tax and road user charges are off, scheduled at the equivalent of 12 cents a litre. Cabinet's decided the next increase will instead be 5 cents a litre from 2028. Topping up the Land Transport Fund to account for the revenue loss will cost almost $1.5 billion. Prime Minister Chris Luxon says the economy's improving, but the cost of living is still tough.
11: Phasing in the change from 2028 gives Kiwis more time to recover from a prolonged period of post-COVID economic pain and also ongoing global uncertainty around the energy prices.
10: Rail commuters in West Auckland have been disrupted by an emergency services incident this evening. Auckland Transport says the Western Line has been suspended after police were called to New Lynn about 5:30 this afternoon. Some passengers reported being stranded on trains stopped on the line. ACT will prioritise rebuilding fish stocks in the Hauraki Gulf if it gets back in government. It's unveiled a suite of changes to preserve ocean resources, including limits on shellfish gathering and permanently ending scallop dredging in closed fisheries. It would also set up a marine park district fisheries area that reduces allowable catch when stocks depleted. Hauraki Gulf Forum co-chair Warren Maher says focusing on that could help recovery and build understanding of the area.
12: More fish in the water, it's great for the commercial, it's great for the recreational, you know, it's great for the ecosystem.
10: A Christchurch man's been fined almost $6,000 after renting his garage to a workmate, knowing it wasn't legal. Reggie Caballero says he was simply doing the man a favour who'd begged him for a place to stay. Rosie Leishman reports.
13: Open Justice reports Caballero charged $150 a week but tried to increase the rent, concerned about power use. The tenant discovered the rental was illegal after seeking advice. Use.
10: That's news.
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0: Hokanui Sport.
10: In sport, tennis legend Novak Djokovic has thanked the New York crowd for supporting him during his shock opening day loss at the US Open. The 5-set loss to Mariano Navone ends Djokovic's 78-match winning streak, but he says it was a joy to play at Flushing Meadows.
6: They were trying to lift me up in important moments, and I'm very sorry that I, you know, didn't perform as well as I should have or could have or wanted, you know, for them. But the love and appreciation they gave me in the end was really touched my heart.
10: Another box ticked for the Tall Blacks in their bid to qualify for next year's Basketball World Cup. Wins over Jordan and Syria in the Philippines have them second in their qualification group with four games remaining. The All Blacks are still smarting at allowing South Africa back into the four-test Greatest Rivalry Series. The Springboks and All Blacks are locked at 1-1 as they start preparations for Sunday morning's third test in Soweto. That's sport. I'm Stuart Willey.
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13: In this update, motorists are being spared next year's fuel tax and road user charge hikes, but the government's sounding the alarm over Labour's plan. January's 12 cents a litre rise has been replaced with 5 cent hikes from 2028, but Labour's promising 3 years without increases, which Transport Minister Chris Bishop claims will cost $4.6 billion.
14: The government's view is that that is irresponsible. Cabinet has agreed to a much more sustainable funding pathway.
13: Labour's leader Chris Hipkins calls that figure bogus.
15: I think Simeon Brown must have done the maths on that. The Treasury have indicated it's a lot less than that.
13: State Highway 2 over the Waipawa Bridge in Hawke's Bay has reopened following a two-vehicle crash this afternoon. The road was closed after a caravan blew over and hit a car. Police are warning motorists driving high-sided vehicles to take extra care as high winds batter central Hawke's Bay. The Prime Minister says there are many agenda items for this week's Pacific Islands Forum. The leaders of Fiji, Kiribati, Samoa, the Solomon Islands and Vanuatu are not attending, and our Foreign Minister is pointing the finger at foreign interference. Chris Luxon will head to Palau later this week and says the meeting will be constructive.
16: We've got a lot of important things to talk about, from transnational organised crime through to an extra $1 billion that's been spent on the fuel crisis in the Pacific as well, and how we build out more resilient energy and infrastructure.
13: Labour's promising to offer every New Zealand-trained nurse a job when they graduate. It's costing the policy at $525 million over 4 years, using unallocated funding increases each budget for health system cost pressures. Health spokesperson Aisha Verrill says it would be funded with a small percentage of that increase, which tops $1 billion a year.
17: Health is a tough job of setting priorities, but we are absolutely proud to be backing New Zealand nurses.
13: That's news.
18: Summer begins at the ASB Classic. World-class tennis takes centre stage in Auckland, January 4th to 16th. 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
0: Hokanui Sport.
13: In sport, the future of New Zealand's elite domestic netball competition appears to have been decided. RNZ's reporting the national body have reached an agreement with Anna Mowbray and Ali Williams to move to a private franchise league from next season. Continuing momentum and building combinations are the key reason Warriors fullback Tane Tuopiki doesn't want players rested for the final match of the NRL regular season. Tuopiki says there are so many injuries they don't have the luxury of resting talent for Saturday's Round 27 matchup against Manly at Mount Smart. And hitting the playoffs running is also vital.
20: We really want to put the torch to Manly and have a good game against them because we want good momentum heading into the finals.
13: Tennis star Daniil Medvedev is chewing over a new tactic to elevate his game. The Russian had a straight sets win in the first round at the US Open and attributed his success to chewing gum between changeovers. That's sport. I'm Stuart Willey.
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16: In this update, the Transport Minister says the government's deferring lifting fuel taxes and road user charges until the economy's in better shape. The excise was due to rise 12 cents a litre next January, but has been delayed to the following year and will only be 5 cents. The Road Carriers Association says successive governments have delayed hiking the tax. Advocacy head James Smith says this means general taxation will have to meet the shortfall in the Land Transport Fund for another year.
17: It's just a political reality of an election year.
16: State Highway 1 in Taupo has reopened after a major vegetation fire that caused a business to be evacuated. 6 fire trucks, 2 helicopters and water tankers were involved in battling the blaze at Tohara. Fire and emergency say the blaze is now extinguished and they'll monitor hotspots overnight. ACT is remaining firm on demanding New Zealand renegotiate the Paris Climate Agreement or quit it. It wants a better methane deal and says we should otherwise walk away. But National Leader Chris Luxon says remaining in the pact is a bottom line for his party. ACT's David Seymour says we're likely to miss the 2030 target, so the issue will come to a head soon.
18: You have to negotiate when reality comes calling. And as he himself said this morning, 3/4 of the countries in the Paris Agreement aren't on track to make their commitments.
16: Residential and retirement property developer Winton Land has been suspended from the NZX after a board exodus. 3 directors have resigned following founder Chris Meehan quitting as CEO in July, among them former finance minister Stephen Joyce. Shareholders Association head Oliver Mander says losing independent directors meant the business no longer met requirements for being listed on the exchange.
19: It's definitely not a technicality. It's a pretty core principle. If a publicly listed company exists on the exchange, then there should be appropriate representation there.
16: That's news.
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0: Hokanui Sport.
16: In sport, forwards coach Jason Ryan has stressed the All Blacks' desire for a fair scrum. Springbok coach Rassi Erasmus has been fuming at insinuations his pack scrums illegally, unleashing after the Boks squared the series in Cape Town. Ryan says it's simple. Referees need to focus on the World Rugby decree that scrums keep square and packs don't step left.
22: Yep, it definitely helps. And then, you know, you're not doing 5% of change each week.
4: for what's required, you know, whether or not that's around a break foot or what that is. Just be really clear and accurate with the language and we'll get on with it.
16: The Tall Blacks are stoked to be another step closer to Basketball World Cup qualification. Wins over Jordan and Syria in the Philippines have moved New Zealand into second in their group with four games to play and a top three spot, the goal. Black Knights football co-owners Anna Mowbray and Ellie Williams have become White Knights for netball in New Zealand. RNZ's reporting the pair have joined with Netball New Zealand to deliver a private franchise league in 2027. That's sport. I'm Stuart Willey.
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7: In this update, fuel taxes and road user charges won't go up this New Year's Day, with a smaller 5-cent increase from 2028 instead. The government's today cancelled the scheduled hike, equivalent to 12 cents a litre. The money supports the National Land Transport Fund. Transport Minister Chris Bishop agrees reducing that revenue makes things tricky, but says the economy will be in better shape come 2028.
8: Everyone can see the need for investment in the roading network and our public transport system, by the way, because it's not just about roads.
7: Rescue teams in Nepal are rushing to reach nearly 1,000 people believed trapped inside blocked hydropower tunnels since last week's flooding. The deluge of ice, rock, mud and debris swept through areas on the Nepal-Tibet border on Wednesday, blamed on a glacier collapse. More than 900 have died and almost 5,000 people remain missing on both sides of the border. Labour's not worried nurses will be attracted overseas by higher salaries as the party promises jobs. It's pledging to offer work to every graduate nurse should it return to power at a cost of $500 million over 4 years. Health spokesperson Aisha Verrill says New Zealand typically retains 70% of nurses trained locally.
9: So it makes sense to back our New Zealand trained nurses to give them jobs when they graduate so we don't lose them overseas.
7: Palmerston North Regional Hospital's getting a new surgical robot, thanks to millions of dollars raised by locals. The hospital foundation's raised about $3 million over 6 months through local families, grants, community events and sunflower fundraisers. The robot will assist surgeons and improve cancer care for almost 600,000 people in the central North Island. Foundation spokesperson Siobhan Stewart says they're now working through procurement.
10: We're absolutely stoked and blown away to get to this point. We cannot believe how fast this has come up.
7: That's news.
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0: Hokanui Sport.
7: In sport, tennis icon Novak Djokovic has revealed his body is failing him after a shock first-round loss at the US Open. Djokovic was bundled out in a 5-set marathon, making 70 unforced errors.
13: When it comes to the match itself and overall feeling of how I felt with body and playing, it was really not enjoyable, and I pretty much despised every moment that I spent on the court. From the perspective of the crowd and support, it was incredible.
7: Forwards coach Jason Ryan reckons some fresh legs could be required for the third test between the All Blacks and Springboks in Soweto. Ryan, no longer a selector in the side, believes getting the squad freshened up will be vital as they face the Springboks for a third time in as many weeks, for the first time in 30 years. Just one change for the South African side, though, with Rassie Erasmus opting for continuity after they levelled the series. He brings in Kurtley Arendse at number 14 after Damien Willemse was sidelined through injury. That's sport. I'm Stuart Willey.
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1: 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Totally different.
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7: In this update, heavy snow has closed State Highway 7 in Canterbury between Springs Junction and the Hanmer Springs turnoff, including the Lewis Pass tonight. Road users are advised to avoid the area or delay their journeys if possible. State Highway 87 in Otago between Outram and Middlemarch is also closed because of heavy snow. The Road Carriers Association says the government delaying a fuel excise hike reflects election year political realities. The government's cancelled the 12 cents a litre increase scheduled for next January and will have to top up the land transport fund to the tune of $1.4 billion. Advocacy head James Smith says successive governments keep delaying funding.
8: It just means that the gap in the National Land Transport Fund is going to come out of general taxation for yet another year.
7: The Prime Minister says there are many agenda items for this week's Pacific Islands Forum. The leaders of Fiji, Kiribati, Samoa, the Solomon Islands and Vanuatu are not attending, and our Foreign Minister is pointing the finger at foreign interference. Chris Luxon will head to Palau later this week and says the meetings will be constructive.
9: We've got a lot of important things to talk about, from transnational organised crime through to an extra $1 billion that's been spent on the fuel crisis in the Pacific as well, and how we build out more resilient energy and infrastructure.
7: Higher KiwiSaver fees don't necessarily mean higher returns. Research by provider Simplicity shows over the past decade, higher fee funds underperformed compared to lower cost ones. It finds funds charging 1% or more still manage about $53 billion of investment, about a third of all KiwiSaver money. Simplicity economist Shamubil Akub says people often fall for chasing funds with the best returns at the time.
10: It might be really good this year, but it might not be very good next year. Worse, sometimes the best funds next year might be the ones that are the worst this year.
7: That's news.
0: Hokanui Sport.
7: In sport, Rich Lister, Anna Mowbray and former All Black Ali Williams are set to save Netball's domestic league, launching a private franchise model for 2027. Fourth seed Novak Djokovic is out of the US Tennis Open in New York, throwing up and cramping courtside before losing in the first round of a Grand Slam for the first time since 2006. Venus Williams has also been beaten in the first round. Just one change for the South Africa side for the third test against the All Blacks on Sunday. Cheslin Kolbe switches to fullback and Kirtley Adens comes in as winger following Damian Willems' limping off with a hamstring injury just before halftime at Cape Town. Super Rugby champions the Hurricanes have lured Roger Randall onto their coaching staff after 7 seasons with the Chiefs as a technical and assistant coach. Randall helped the Chiefs to 5 grand finals in a row without once winning the title. And continuing momentum, building combinations and covering injuries are the key reasons fullback Tane Taupeki doesn't want Warriors rested for the final match of the NRL regular season. That's sport. I'm Stuart Willey.
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0: Wake up your brain with Hokanui Breakfast and the Daily Breakfast Brain Teaser. 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
7: Normally I write ads for businesses, for brands, but this one is for my mum. Well, technically it's for Alzheimer's Awareness Month, but for me, it's about my mum. Because Alzheimer's is a disease she's battling. So rather than writing an ad, I thought I'd share a memory. I remember how much mum loved it when my sister or I called. She loved hearing our voices. She loved feeling connected to us. The other day my dad passed her the phone so I could say hello. She didn't recognise my voice. So, Mum, if you're listening, hi. It's me, Glenn, your son. I miss you. Let's remember, September is Alzheimer's Awareness Month.
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5: In this update, January's hikes to fuel tax and road user charges are off, scheduled at the equivalent of 12 cents a litre. Cabinet's decided the next increase will instead be 5 cents a litre from 2028. Topping up the land transport fund to account for the revenue loss will cost almost $1.5 billion. Prime Minister Chris Luxon says the economy's improving, but the cost of living's still tough.
6: Phasing in the change from 2028 gives Kiwis more time to recover from a prolonged period of post-COVID economic pain and also ongoing global uncertainty around the energy prices.
5: Labour's health spokesperson Aisha Verrill says nursing graduates will be guaranteed jobs if Labour's elected in November. The party's promising a job offer for each of the estimated 2,400 graduating each year. It estimates the pledge will cost just over $500 million. Verrill says this is about giving graduates certainty, strengthening the workforce and improving patient care.
7: When you graduate, pass the state final exam and pass the other employment checks, you should be able to get a day one start.
5: National's health spokesperson Simeon Brown says Health NZ already expects to take on more nursing grads in hospital roles this year than in any of the past seven. ACT will prioritise rebuilding fish stocks in the Hauraki Gulf if it gets back in government. It's unveiled a suite of changes to preserve ocean resources, including limits on shellfish gathering and permanently ending scallop dredging in closed fisheries. It would also set up a marine park district fisheries area that reduces allowable catch when stocks depleted. Hauraki Gulf Forum co-chair Warren Maher says focusing on that could help recovery and build understanding of the area.
8: More fish in the water, it's great for the commercial, it's great for the recreational, you know, it's great for the ecosystem.
5: A suggestion judges could replace juries on sexual violence trials. Chief Government Victims Advisor has recommended using expert panels rather than jurors for such cases. She says the current system is failing, with jurors having misconceptions and lacking understanding of sexual violence. Sexual violence advocate Louise Nicholas says judge-alone trials would also work because they're completely impartial.
9: A judge knows the law. It doesn't mean it will give us a higher rate of convictions, but it will bring in fairness.
5: A Christchurch man's been fined almost $6,000 after renting his garage to a workmate, knowing it wasn't legal. Reggie Caballero says he was simply doing the man a favour who'd begged him for a place to stay. Rosie Leishman reports.
10: Open Justice reports Caballero charged $150 a week but tried to increase the rent, concerned about power use. The tenant discovered the rental was illegal after seeking advice from community law. The tenancy tribunal says the man accepts the garage wasn't consented for residential use.
5: Tom Cruise and Anne Hathaway will star in a Days of Thunder sequel out next year, nearly four decades after the first film. Cruise will bring back his NASCAR driver character, Cole Trickle, and Hathaway plays an owner and engineer. In the first film, a young Trickle was recruited to race in a star-studded crew, including Robert Duvall, Cruise's ex Nicole Kidman, and Randy Quaid.
0: Hokanui Sport.
5: In sport, tennis legend Novak Djokovic has thanked the New York crowd for supporting him during his shock opening day loss at the US Open. The five-set loss to Mariano Navone, an Argentinian 14 years his junior, snaps the Joker's world record 78-match winning streak in Grand Slam first-round matches. Djokovic says it was a joy to play at Flushing Meadows, even if he despised the match itself.
11: They were trying to lift me up in important moments, and I'm very sorry that I, you know, didn't perform as well as I should have or could have or wanted, you know, for them. But the love and appreciation they gave me in the end was really touched my heart.
5: Still at the tournament, 46-year-old Venus Williams has lost in straight sets to fellow American Sophia Kennan. The All Blacks are still smarting at allowing South Africa back into the four-test greatest rivalry series. The Springboks and All Blacks are locked at 1-1 as they start preparations for Sunday morning's third test in Soweto. Forwards coach Jason Ryan says taking their opportunities and not making too many mistakes are the work-ons.
12: Little things become big things in test matches, especially when you got two exceptional rugby teams that pride themselves on getting those little things right.
5: Assistant coach Roger Randall is leaving the Chiefs after seven seasons, heading south to join the Super Rugby champion Hurricanes. Another box ticked for the Tall Blacks in their bid to qualify for next year's Basketball World Cup. Wins over Jordan and Syria in the Philippines have them second in their qualification group with four games remaining. The top three after the final games in early March book a World Cup berth, and guard Flynn Cameron says coach Judd Flavel has the players on the same page.
13: Talking to Judd, we've had this goal in mind, making it to the World Cup for some time now, so it's coming to fruition. It's good to get the players in because we play against each other throughout the NBL season, so it's great to reconnect with everyone and then compete out there together.
5: The Tall Blacks face Jordan and Syria again in late November, with the location still to be confirmed. That's news and sport. I'm Stuart Willey.
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5: In this update, motorists are being spared next year's fuel tax and road user charge hikes, but the government's sounding the alarm over Labour's plan. January's 12 cents a litre rise has been replaced with 5 cent hikes from 2028. But Labour's promising 3 years without increases, which Transport Minister Chris Bishop claims will cost $4.6 billion.
6: The government's view is that that is irresponsible. Cabinet has agreed to a much more sustainable funding pathway.
5: Labour's leader Chris Hipkins calls that figure bogus.
7: I think Simeon Brown must have done the maths on that. The Treasury have indicated it's a lot less than that.
5: The Prime Minister says there are many agenda items for this week's Pacific Islands Forum. The leaders of Fiji, Kiribati, Samoa, the Solomon Islands and Vanuatu are not attending, and our Foreign Minister is pointing the finger at foreign interference. Chris Luxon will head to Palau later this week and says it will be constructive.
8: We've got a lot of important things to talk about, from transnational organised crime through to an extra $1 billion that's been spent on the fuel crisis in the Pacific as well, and how we build out more resilient energy and infrastructure.
5: Labour's promising to offer every New Zealand-trained nurse a job when they graduate. It's costing the policy at $525 million over 4 years, using unallocated funding increases each budget for health system cost pressures. Health spokesperson Aisha Verrill says it would be funded with a small percentage of that increase, which tops $1 billion a year.
9: Health is a tough job of setting priorities, but we are absolutely proud to be backing New Zealand nurses.
5: Chloe Swarbrick's mapped out how she would fix the economy to a diverse crowd of business leaders and school students in Auckland. The Greens co-leaders discussed the need for energy and tax system reform while speaking at the Auckland Business Chamber last night. Claudia O'Neill was there.
10: Swarbrick says the country could shelter itself from global fuel supply shocks through electrification with a locally owned power company set up to support the transition. She says we could also reduce inequality and improve productivity by rebalancing the tax system, with corporations paying more and everyday New Zealanders paying less.
11: fears the latest government welfare law changes punish young people and their families struggling financially. The Social Security Amendment Bill passed on Friday, tightening job seeker support eligibility for 18 and 19-year-olds. Child Poverty Action Group head Lynn Amos says it'll cut 4,300 young people's benefits, with parents earning just over $67,000.
12: So this is going to impact the whole whānau, and many of those families will have younger children and they'll be seriously impacted.
11: Nepal asked China for early warnings 3 months before last week's devastating flash flooding, which has killed more than 900 people. Nearly 5,000 are still missing, including five New Zealanders. A Nepali-prepared agenda seen by Reuters confirms a meeting in Kathmandu aiming to strengthen ties for monitoring and responding to floods. Nepali officials have told the British news agency they didn't get as much information from China as they wanted.
0: Hokanui Sport.
11: In sport, the future of New Zealand's elite domestic netball competition appears to have been decided. RNZ's reporting the national body have reached an agreement with Anna Mowbray and Ali Williams to move to a private franchise league from next season. The Auckland couple, who hold a 15% stake in football club Auckland FC, made an initial bid to set up a private competition from 2028, before then updating it to include next year. The ANZ Premiership recorded a $3.7 million loss this year, with Netball New Zealand board chair Alistair Carruthers admitting the figure will balloon to around 6 million by the end of November. Continuing momentum and building combinations are the key reasons Warriors fullback Tane Tuopiki doesn't want players rested for the final match of the NRL regular season. Tuopiki says there are so many injuries, they don't have the luxury of resting talent for Saturday's round 27 matchup against Manly at Mount Smart. And hitting the playoffs running is also vital.
13: We really want to put the torch to Manly and have a good game against them, because we want good momentum heading into the finals.
11: Tennis star Daniil Medvedev is chewing over a new tactic to elevate his game. The Russian had a straight sets win in the first round at the US Open and attributed his success to chewing gum between changeovers.
14: I was super dry in my mouth and water was not helping, so the only solution was chewing gum. And I probably watched too much baseball, because for whatever reason they all chew chewing gum. So I was like, you know what, I'm losing all the matches. I need to try to do like baseball, guys. I need to change something.
11: ASB Classic champion Yelena Svetolina is also through to the second round, but Auckland-raised Cam Norrie, the 29th seed, has been upset in four sets. Novak Djokovic has revealed his body is failing him, saying his back and shoulder gave out in his shock first-round loss in New York. All Blacks forwards coach Jason Ryan reckons changes are on the cards for the third test against the Springboks in Soweto to make sure some fresh legs for a third grueling test in as many weekends. That's news and sport. I'm Stuart Willey.
0: Mid-Canterbury's best music mix starts now on Hokanui.

0: Wake up your brain with Hokanui Breakfast and the Daily Breakfast Brain Teaser. 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
7: In this update, the Transport Minister says the government's deferring lifting fuel taxes and road user charges until the economy is in better shape. The excise was due to rise 12 cents a litre next January, but has now been delayed to the following year and only by 5 cents. Chris Bishop says pausing is the right call while New Zealanders weather an economic storm.
8: We think this is a pragmatic response to cushion households as we get through this. But by 2028, all the forecasts are there'll be 220,000 new jobs created in that period.
7: The Road Carriers Association says successive governments have delayed hiking the tax. Advocacy head James Smith says this means general taxation will have to meet the shortfall in the Land Transport Fund for another year.
9: It's just a political reality of an election year.
7: State Highway 1 in Taupo has reopened after a major vegetation fire that caused a business to be evacuated. 6 fire trucks, 2 helicopters and water tankers were involved in battling the blaze at Tohara. Fire and emergency say it's now been extinguished and they'll monitor hotspots through the night. Labour's nursing election promise is being dubbed a good start, but not enough alone. It allocates $525 million into offering every graduate nurse a job after exams. Health spokesperson Aisha Verrill estimates it would give us an extra 350 hospital and primary care jobs each year. College of Nurses Executive Director Kate Weston says any move to retain graduates is welcome.
10: But we do need to look beyond that at a whole of sector approach, because we've got staffing shortages that go well beyond hospital services into the community, aged care and primary health.
7: ACT is remaining firm on demanding New Zealand renegotiate the Paris Climate Agreement or quit it. It wants a better methane deal and says we should otherwise walk away. But National leader Chris Luxon says remaining in the pact is a bottom line for his party. ACT's David Seymour says we're likely to miss the 2030 target, so the issue will come to a head soon.
11: You have to negotiate when reality comes calling. And as he himself said this morning, 3/4 of the countries in the Paris Agreement aren't on track to make their commitments.
7: Police have recovered tons of cannabis from large-scale indoor facilities run by Vietnamese growers across Waikato, charging 8 people with cultivation for supply. The organised crime squad found 14 grow houses, each with 200 to 600 plants, often powered by stolen electricity, worth about $10,000 a month. About 750 kilograms were seized at one property alone. Residential and retirement property developer Winton Land has been suspended from the NZX after a board exodus. 3 directors have resigned after founder Chris Meehan quit as CEO in July, among them former Finance Minister Stephen Joyce. Shareholders Association head Oliver Mander says losing independent directors meant the business has no longer met requirements for being listed on the stock exchange.
12: It's definitely not a technicality. It's a pretty core principle. If a publicly listed company exists on the exchange, then there should be appropriate representation there.
7: Iran has called Donald Trump laughable after the US president claimed, in a post featuring an AI-generated video, that a key Iranian oil facility was being blown to smithereens. Oil prices up more than 3% so far this week after the two sides exchanged strikes at the weekend.
0: Hokanui Sport.
7: In sport, Black Knights football co-owners Anna Mowbray and Ellie Williams have become White Knights for netball in New Zealand. RNZ is reporting the pair have joined with Netball New Zealand to deliver a private franchise league in 2027. The future of the domestic competition was up in the air after a $3.7 million loss this year, with at least 18 players fleeing to established leagues overseas. Forwards coach Jason Ryan has stressed the All Blacks' desire for a fair scrum. Springbok coach Rassie Erasmus has been fuming at insinuations his pack scrums illegally, unleashing after the Boks squared the series in Cape Town. Ryan says it's simple. Referees need to focus on the World Rugby decree that scrums keep square and packs don't step left.
13: Yep, it definitely helps. And then, you know, you're not doing 5% of change each week for what's required, you know, whether or not that's around a breakfoot or what that is. Just be really clear and accurate with the language and we'll get on with it.
7: Warriors fullback Tane Tuopiki never had any doubt Jet Cleary would fly high in the NRL. The 21-year-old halfback made his first grade debut against Newcastle and starred with 3 try assists among a host of eye-catching stats. Tuopiki says Jet was the pilot from the moment he was called in as injury cover.
14: We didn't need to pump him up. He's a confident little fella, and he just took control of the group straight away as soon as he got told he was playing, and we loved that for him.
7: The Tall Blacks are stoked to be another step closer to Basketball World Cup qualification. Wins over Jordan and Syria in the Philippines have moved New Zealand into second in their group with 4 games to play and a top 3 spot, the goal. With the top 3 locking in their World Cup spot after the last matches in early March, coach Judd Flavel says it was mission achieved in Manila.
15: There's 2 more windows to play out, and for us it's just trying to build for each of those windows as well. So it's in November, there's a little bit of time in between, but coming into that window, our vision is very clear, and it's to come in and take care of our business.
7: That's News and Sport. I'm Stuart Willey.
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5: In this update, fuel taxes and road user charges won't go up this New Year's Day, with a smaller 5-cent increase from 2028 instead. The government's cancelled the scheduled hike, equivalent to 12 cents a litre. The money supports the National Land Transport Fund. Transport Minister Chris Bishop agrees reducing that revenue makes things tricky, but says the economy will be in better shape come 2028.
6: Everyone can see the need for investment in the roading network and our public transport system, by the way, because it's not just about roads.
5: Rescue teams in Nepal are rushing to reach nearly 1,000 missing workers believed trapped inside blocked hydropower tunnels since last week's flooding. A deluge of ice, rock, mud and debris swept through areas on the Nepal-Tibet border on Wednesday, blamed on a glacial collapse. More than 900 people have died and almost 5,000 remain missing on both sides of the border. Back here, Labour's not worried nurses will be attracted overseas by higher salaries as the party promises jobs. It's pledging to offer work to every graduate nurse should it return to power at a cost of $500 million over 4 years. Health spokesperson Aisha Verrill says New Zealand typically retains 70% of nurses trained locally.
7: So it makes sense to back our New Zealand trained nurses to give them jobs when they graduate so we don't lose them overseas.
5: A sexual violence advocate says it's clear juries on rape trials should be replaced with expert panels. Chief Government Victims Advisor Ruth Money recommended the change, saying it could include medical professionals and people who work with victims and perpetrators. Sexual violence advocate Louise Nicholas says she's heard troubling comments from jurors.
8: When you hear a juror say, oh, geez, that happened to me, but I'm all good, I don't know why she's in here. Or you get a elderly person who goes, well, fathers don't rape their daughters, so we can't convict on that charge.
5: State Highway 2 over the Waipawa Bridge in Hawke's Bay is back open after a two-vehicle crash yesterday afternoon. The road was closed after a caravan blew over and hit a car. Police are warning motorists driving high-sided vehicles to take extra care as high winds batter central Hawke's Bay. Jewellery chain Michael Hill is reporting a 376% increase in net profits from its global business. New Zealand retail revenue up 3.1%. Chair Rob Fyfe will step down from the company's board in late November, the former Air New Zealand boss being replaced by board member Claudia Batten. Palmerston North Regional Hospital is getting a new surgical robot thanks to millions of dollars raised by locals. The hospital foundation's raised about $3 million over 6 months through local families, grants, community events and sunflower fundraisers. The robot will assist surgeons and improve cancer care for almost 600,000 people in the central North Island. Foundation spokesperson Siobhan Stewart says they're working through the procurement.
9: We're absolutely stoked and blown away to get to this point. We cannot believe how fast this has come up.
0: Hokanui Sport.
5: In sport, tennis icon Novak Djokovic has revealed his body is failing him, saying his back gave out in his shock first-round loss at the US Open, as well as his shoulder and ankle. Bundled out in a five-set marathon by Argentinian 25-year-old Mariano Navone, the Joker made 70 unforced errors in a performance that looked as painful as he felt.
10: When it comes to the match itself and overall feeling of how I felt with body and playing, it was really not enjoyable, and I pretty much despised every moment that I spent on the court. From the perspective of the crowd and support, it was incredible.
5: Meanwhile, seven-time major winner Venus Williams has lost her first-round match at Flushing Meadows, the 95th time she's appeared in a Grand Slam singles draw. Forwards coach Jason Ryan reckons some fresh legs could be required for the third test between the All Blacks and Springboks in Soweto. Ryan, no longer a selector in the side, believes getting the squad freshened up will be vital as they face the Springboks for a third time in as many weeks, for the first time in 30 years. He says they have a big squad to choose from.
11: We have a look at some minutes of some players that have played, you know, 280s in a row. That would be the first, probably a few that you would look at, and it could be an opportunity to change and get some, you know, some fresh legs on.
5: South Africa making just one change to their squad for the third test on Sunday. Rassie Erasmus opting for continuity after the Springboks levelled the series, bringing in Kurtley Ardents at number 14 after Damien Willemse was sidelined through injury. Fullback Tane Tuopiki doesn't think the Warriors are in position to rest players in the final match of the NRL's regular season. The Wars win over Newcastle has confirmed a top two position and two home finals, regardless of what happens in next Saturday's Round 27 contest at home against Manly. Tuopiki says they're so damaged at the moment, they need anyone that's fit on the field. That's News and Sport. I'm Stuart Willey.
0: Mid-Canterbury's best music mix starts now on Hokanui. I had a

I said, are you gonna be my girl? It's a 1, 2, 3, take my hand and come with me, because you look so fine that I really wanna make you mine. I said, you look so fine that I really wanna make you mine. Come on and get your kicks. Now you don't need a

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7: In this update, fuel taxes and road user charges won't go up this New Year's Day, with a smaller 5-cent increase from 2028 instead. The government's cancelled the scheduled hike, equivalent to 12 cents a litre. The money supports the National Land Transport Fund. Transport Minister Chris Bishop agrees reducing that revenue makes things tricky, but says the economy will be in better shape come 2028.
8: Everyone can see the need for investment in the roading network and our public transport system, by the way, because it's not just about roads.
7: Rescue teams in Nepal are rushing to reach nearly 1,000 missing workers believed trapped inside blocked hydropower tunnels since last week's flooding. A deluge of ice, rock, mud and debris swept through areas on the Nepal-Tibet border on Wednesday, blamed on a glacial collapse. More than 900 people have died and almost 5,000 remain missing on both sides of the border. Back here, Labour's not worried nurses will be attracted overseas by higher salaries as the party promises jobs. It's pledging to offer work to every graduate nurse should it return to power at a cost of $500 million over 4 years. Health spokesperson Aisha Verrill says New Zealand typically retains 70% of nurses trained locally.
9: So it makes sense to back our New Zealand-trained nurses to give them jobs when they graduate so we don't lose them overseas.
7: A sexual violence advocate says it's clear juries on rape trials should be replaced with expert panels. Chief Government Victims Advisor Ruth Money recommended the change, saying it could include medical professionals and people who work with victims and perpetrators. Sexual violence advocate Louise Nicholas says she's heard troubling comments from jurors.
10: When you hear a juror say, oh, geez, that happened to me, but I'm all good, I don't know why she's in here. Or you get a elderly person who goes, well, fathers don't rape their daughters, so we can't convict on that charge.
7: State Highway 2 over the Waipawa Bridge in Hawke's Bay is back open after a two-vehicle crash yesterday afternoon. The road was closed after a caravan blew over and hit a car. Police are warning motorists driving high-sided vehicles to take extra care as high winds batter central Hawke's Bay. Jewellery chain Michael Hill is reporting a 376% increase in net profits from its global business. New Zealand retail revenue up 3.1%. Chair Rob Fyfe will step down from the company's board in late November, the former Air New Zealand boss being replaced by board member Claudia Batten. Palmerston North Regional Hospital is getting a new surgical robot thanks to millions of dollars raised by locals. The hospital foundation's raised about $3 million over 6 months through local families, grants, community events and sunflower fundraisers. The robot will assist surgeons and improve cancer care for almost 600,000 people in the central North Island. Foundation spokesperson Siobhan Stewart says they're working through the procurement.
11: We're absolutely stoked and blown away to get to this point. We cannot believe how fast this has come up.
0: Hokanui Sport.
7: In sport, tennis icon Novak Djokovic has revealed his body is failing him, saying his back gave out in his shock first-round loss at the US Open, as well as his shoulder and ankle. Bundled out in a five-set marathon by Argentinian 25-year-old Mariano Navone, the Joker made 70 unforced errors in a performance that looked as painful as he felt.
12: When it comes to the match itself and overall feeling of how I felt with body and playing, it was really not enjoyable, and I pretty much despised every moment that I spent on the court. From the perspective of the crowd and support, it was incredible.
7: Meanwhile, seven-time major winner Venus Williams has lost her first-round match at Flushing Meadows, the 95th time she's appeared in a Grand Slam singles draw. Forwards coach Jason Ryan reckons some fresh legs could be required for the third test between the All Blacks and Springboks in Soweto. Ryan, no longer a selector in the side, believes getting the squad freshened up will be vital as they face the Springboks for a third time in as many weeks, for the first time in 30 years. He says they have a big squad to choose from.
13: We have a look at some minutes of some players that have played, you know, 280s in a row. That would be the first, probably a few that you would look at, and it could be an opportunity to change and get some, you know, some fresh legs on.
7: South Africa making just one change to their squad for the third test on Sunday. Rassie Erasmus opting for continuity after the Springboks levelled the series, bringing in Kurtley Ardents at number 14 after Damien Willemse was sidelined through injury. Fullback Tane Tuopiki doesn't think the Warriors are in position to rest players in the final match of the NRL's regular season. The Wa's win over Newcastle has confirmed a top two position and two home finals, regardless of what happens in next Saturday's Round 27 contest at home against Manly. Tuopiki says they're so damaged at the moment, they need anyone that's fit on the field. That's News and Sport. I'm Stuart Willey.
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14: Met Service forecast for Ashburton. A fine day with some morning frost, then high cloud developing this afternoon. Light winds. A high today of 16 degrees and a low of 4. Tomorrow will be fine with nor'westerlies developing in the morning. A high of 19 degrees, a low of 6. And looking ahead to Thursday, a fine day. Northerlies developing in the morning. Expecting a high of 22 degrees and a low of 10 degrees.
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3: In this update, the government's being criticised for giving the country the runaround with next year's fuel tax. It's cancelled the 12 cent per litre hike and equivalent lift to road user charges that were set to take effect in January. The next rise of 5 cents a litre now kicks in from January 2028. AA Fuel spokesperson Terry Collins says it's essentially the previous policy of smaller, more frequent lifts that this government cancelled.
4: A 3 or 5 cent increase wouldn't be noticed by the average motorist. I can't really see the purpose of delaying it. It only just puts pressure back onto the Land Transport Fund.
3: The Public Service Commissioner says there's a need for fewer, more effective agencies in a letter written last year. Senior political reporter Azaria Howell explains.
5: Sir Brian Roach wrote to then-Minister Judith Collins saying they need to move towards fewer agencies, giving the example of going from 42 down to between 15 to 20. Both Public Service Minister Paul Goldsmith and the Commissioner told Newstalk ZB no decisions have been made. The PSA Union calls it short-term reckless thinking and says there's no analysis that this will improve services.
3: The Department of Conservation is warning Canterbury's whitebaiters to be on best behaviour as the season starts today. It comes as Waimakariri District Council enforces its bylaw against makeshift camping setups following complaints to police and the council about whitebaiters last season. Season runs through until the end of October, except for the Chatham Islands, which has a season from December to the end of February. Another step in lowering the bowel screening age, reducing from 58 to 56 this month. The Health Minister expects the move to save 522 lives over the next 25 years. Bowel Cancer New Zealand says every cancer prevented saves about $100,000 in treatment cost. That's news.
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3: In sport to an international football retirement.
8: Lionel Messi, Fernandes, Martinez, Messi!
9: Offside.
8: Offside, flag is up.
9: Has he given offside?
8: The referee's given the goal.
3: Messi scoring there as part of the 2022 World Cup decider that Argentina eventually won on penalties over France in Qatar will not don national colours again. His 207th and last game came in July, aged 39, at this year's Global Showpiece defeat to Spain in New Jersey. He scored 125 goals. Women's top seed Aryna Sabalenka has advanced to the second round of the US Tennis Open in straight sets. That's sport. I'm Jodie Gill.
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10: And hello Tuesday, welcome into spring. Thankfully things are back on the up. Fine with a bit of high cloud this afternoon, light winds, 16 our eventual high, and then we're down to 4. Wednesday stays fine with northwesterlies developing and we rock it up to 19 degrees, which is a far cry from what we currently have. It's just fresh enough out there, minus 1 for Ashburton and Meffin. Mount Somers wakes up with a freezing zip.
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0: Mid Canterbury Talk and Abbey with the Matchbox 20. It is 11 past 6 and welcome into Tuesday, first day of September. Welcome in spring. Winter, of course, unleashing one last wee tail at us yesterday. But on the upside, it's this month that we say hello to daylight saving. Kicks in on the 27th. Longer days, you little beauty. Not so great if you're a brekkie DJ getting up earlier at the other end of the day, but I appreciate it for everybody else. So there we go. A few things we need to know. The government has announced the 12 cent per litre fuel excise increase that had been scheduled for the new year has now been scrapped. And there will be no increase until 2028, where it'll be 5 cents and then 5 cents every 6 months after that until 2030, and then down to just 5 cents a year from there. The equivalent increase to road user charges that was tied in for the start of 2027 has also been cancelled. They say the move is aimed at helping households with cost of living pressures and providing some relief from fuel price uncertainty. However, it's worth noting that this is what fuels, pun intended, something called the Land Transport Fund. And this is Terry Collins from the AA.
1: Which funds the building of our roads and the maintenance of it, has been under stress from not being able to get enough money to do the work that we need to do. So any time that we remove money from it or we make some uncertainty around the funding, it just adds to the problem, kicks it down the road and makes the problem bigger in the future.
0: Yeah, it's a hard one, eh? We do like to save at the pump where we can. But at the same time, there are an awful lot of potholes out there. Just look to the State 1 stretch between Timbledon Hines. We'll try and get James Meagher, who is the Associate Minister of Transport, on for comment around this a little later this morning. Well, don't let the state of the roads get in the way of taking a drive to Clucas Corner today. Farming families continue their run of free brunch shouts, so they're going to be parked up at Clucas Corner on Lismore Mayfield Road from 11am into 1pm with free barista coffee, a barbecue lunch and the chance, of course, to catch up with some neighbours and friends. The final stop on the tour is the Lauriston Hall on Thursday. And finally, U3A also continue their three-part mini-series on positivity and well-being later in life. Today's speaker is Sarah Clifford, who will be discussing the positives of ageing, highlighting local services, community groups and practical resources that help people stay active, connected and independent. Ashburton Event Centre gets underway at 10:15, turn up a bit earlier than that, and just $10 for casual visitors on the door. And there's a few things worth noting. It is 6:14.
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0: Mid Canterbury Talking Now, we with Raven Lene. It is 20 past 6. Hope you enjoyed your Millhouse Kitchen shout. Tina, Acting Principal Claire and the team at St. Joe's School yesterday. We've got something else that we can sink our teeth into. And also for the dad in our life, which I'll share with you in just a moment. But first, or perhaps we're not. A new survey of more than 2,000 workers in the UK has found that around 80% of those under 29 admitted to calling in sick at least once in the past year when they weren't actually crook. Da, da, da. That compares with roughly 40% of workers aged 55 to 64. Among younger workers, common reasons included exhaustion, burnout, job interviews, so having a crack at something else, and hangovers. Nearly 40% of workers under 25 said they had taken at least 5 sick days in the past year. The findings suggest younger employees may have a very different attitude toward work-life balance. Different attitude to work, full stop, some may say. Interesting. I imagine those stats would be reflected something similar over here. And then they've excluded the group from, say, 30 to mid-40s, 50. They're probably the ones that rack up the most sick days. But I would argue all of that would have to be legit and some, because that's when the young kids come in. And then they go to daycare and then cue every bug that seems to be floating around in the community at the moment that comes for a detour through our place. Man, up against it.
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0: Morning frost. Yeah, another glaze on the windscreen. Be prepared for that. Then find out the back of it. High cloud builds this afternoon. 16 is our top, and then we're down to 4. Spring continues to deliver into Wednesday. Fine with northwesterlies developing up to 19. Let's go fine northerlies and 22 on Thursday. Friday sees change, showers, some heavy, easing as the morning rolls on though, back to long fine breaks by afternoon, still 18 degrees, and Saturday doesn't look too bad, partly cloudy, northerlies, and also 18. Father's Day this coming Sunday. What does every dad want? A full freezer too, right, thanks to our friends at the Meat Box. We have a $100 voucher to be won. Super simple to win. Jump on the Hokanui Ashburton Facebook page in the next couple of minutes. I've just got to go and put the post up here. But essentially, it's tag dad to win. Thanks to our friends at The Meat Box. If you're looking for a Father's Day gift, The Meat Box have got you sorted. Their special Father's Day range includes the Blokes Box, Rad Dad and Connoisseur Box. TheMeatBox.co.nz is the place to go for a very easy solution. Like the idea of sinking my teeth into that. Here's Anne-Marie. I will

0: love, love.
1: Mid-Canterbury Talking Now with Anne-Marie. It is 27 past 6. And welcome into the 1st of September. My goodness, a fresh month already. Let's take a quick look through the pages of history. And not so good, it was on this date, 1939, that World War II began when Germany invaded Poland, triggering one of the most significant conflicts in human history. On the flip side of that, it was on this date, 1951, that New Zealand, Australia and the United States signed the ANZUS Treaty, creating a mutual defence partnership that still shapes relations in the Pacific today. It was on this date, 31 years ago, 1995, the Rock and Roll Hall of Fame was officially dedicated in Cleveland, Ohio. The ribbon was cut by the likes of Little Richard and Yoko Ono in front of a crowd of more than 10,000 people. Sheesh. And it was on this date 42 years ago, 1984, after a 25-year career, Tina Turner achieved her first solo number one single in the States with What's Love Got to Do With It, proving that success really can come at any age. And it was also on this date 5 years ago, 2021, that Cristiano Ronaldo broke the record for goals scored in a men's international football, should I say, with his 110th and 111th goals for Portugal in a World Cup qualifying win over Ireland. He's currently sitting at 146 and counting. It's what makes him one of the greats. Another great, Lionel Messi, who's announced his international retirement overnight. We'll hear more about that in the sports news coming up in a moment. To the birthday book, happy 76th to Dr. Phil McGraw. Gloria Estefan is 69 today. Zendaya, the actress from the likes of Euphoria and the Spider-Man movies, and Mrs. Tom Holland since earlier this year. She is 30 today. Jungkook, one of the members of BTS, is 29. But for our music, why don't we go with the Bee Gees, as we celebrate the 80th birthday of the sole surviving member of the band, Sir Barry. Barry Gibb, let's hear more from you and the brothers in three are talking, are we?
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4: In this update, the government's being accused of kicking the can down the road with its decision to put off a fuel excise hike. The excise was due to rise 12 cents a litre from January, but that's been delayed to the following year and will only be 5 cents. Fuel taxes support the National Land Transport Fund and have an increase since 2020. Transporting New Zealand Chief Executive Dom Kalassi says the longer we hold off, the less purchasing power the fund has.
5: From 2021 to 2025, road maintenance costs on a dollars per kilometre basis increased by about 36%.
4: Meanwhile, a nursing student advocate's describing Labor's graduate job guarantee as the best news ever. If elected, Labor's promising to provide $525 million to give every graduate a job offer after they pass exams. Nurses' organisation student co-chair Poihaere Whare says the announcement spread through social media very quickly and people are invested. ACT has launched an election policy to remove permanent resident visas. Immigration spokesperson Parmjeet Palmer says the strangest immigration policy we have is that permanent residents don't have to be permanently resident. A plea for pet lovers to come to the rescue of dogs in need. Pet Refuge provides temporary shelter and care for pets when families escape abuse. But a sudden influx of 17 dogs urgently needing safety has pushed the charity to capacity, with six more on the waiting list. That's news.
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4: In sport, Rassie Erasmus has named his Springboks side for Sunday morning's third test against the All Blacks in Soweto. Rugby editor Elliot Smith reports from Johannesburg.
0: As it stands, on Monday local time, there are four changes to the run-on side. Cheslin Colby, man of the match on the wing in the second test, moves to fullback to cover the injury absence of Damian Willemser, with Kurtley Aronser coming in on the right wing. Erasmus has also restored the front row that he sent to the bench with an hour's notice before kickoff in the second test, with Inchia, Marks and Lowe back into the run-on team.
4: Argentine football great Lionel Messi has retired from internationals after earning 207 caps and scoring 125 goals. That's sport. I'm Jodie Gill.
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1: And welcome on in to Tuesday, pinching a punch for the first of the month. Morning frost burnt off, then fine, with a bit of high cloud this afternoon. Light winds 16 and 4 is the overnight low. Wednesday, fine again, with northwesterlies and a top of 19. Looks like we could go even warmer again on Thursday, which is a far cry from what we currently have. This gauge is showing minus 1 for Ashburton. Zip, zero, nada. At Mount Summers, let's check in with Michael and Meffany's back. Morning.
7: Morning, Luke. Mess and weather in the last 24 hours in association with Waring's Transport. Yesterday, we managed a maximum of 11 degrees. Minimum went down to minus 1 with a grass minimum of minus 3, so we had a good 3-degree frost. Wind speed 50 kilometres an hour, and we had 2 millimetres of rain. Soil temperature 6 degrees. Presently clear, very light westerly, and we have zero. This has been Michael Kemp reporting for Meffany.
3: We don't just share the stories of Mid-Canterbury, we live them. Your local breakfast from the heart of Ashburton. Hokanui Breakfast with Luke Howden and Newman's Tyres.

Mid Canterbury Talking Away, the Bee Gees, and happy 80th birthday to Sir Barry, the last surviving member of the band, born on the Isle of Man in the Irish Sea before his family moved to Australia. That's where the Bee Gees first formed. Knighted by Queen Liz 2018 for his services to music and charity. Guinness World Records lists Barry as the second most successful songwriter in history, right behind Sir Paul McCartney. He's one of the few artists to have scored a number one record across five straight decades. Half a century he has been hitting number one on the Billboard charts. Incredible, isn't it? And he's written a heap of songs for others, including Island in the Stream, which we've heard a bit of lately with the passing of Dolly Parton. Happy birthday to you, Sir Barry Gibb. Hey, it's only Tuesday, and I think that we already have our hero of the week. You might have spotted this incredible story if you were watching the news last night as well. My gosh. Sharing this after Rob Ruha, a Talking Away.

0: Mid Canterbury Talking Over Here, cruisy tune from Rob Ruhar into what I'm hoping is a cruisy Tuesday. It is 18 to 7. Spotted this on the news last night. A 35-year-old school teacher from Sydney, Leah Stewart, fought off a 4-metre-long great white shark back in June. The story has resurfaced this week after she's given her first major TV interview.
1: It got to the point where it was about 30 centimetres from my face. And it sort of started opening its mouth, and I'm like, it's going to get my face. It's going to bite my face. I'm like, I've got to try and punch it. I've got to try and push it away, or else it's going to bite my head off. And in that moment, I thought, well, which limb am I willing to lose? I'm right-handed. So I decided, let's do a left hook. I had the thought, this is it. This is how I die. Then I just thought of August. And I thought, she's not going to have a mum. She's going to grow up without a mum.
0: That determination, refusing to leave her daughter, saw her punching the shark. Essentially, to the point where it let go, left her with devastating injuries, which required multiple surgeries, spent days in a medically induced coma, eventually had to have one arm amputated. When she was finally released by the shark, a nearby champion paddleboarder, Charlie Verko, was the one who rushed to her help. So in recent weeks, she's spoken publicly for the first time, saying she feels she's been given a second chance at life and wants to make the most of it. A fundraising campaign has raised more than $500,000 Aussie dollars to assist with her recovery and future medical treatment, many calling it one of the most remarkable shark survival stories in recent years. Firstly, incredible and spooky, and perhaps she needs to go and buy herself a lotto ticket as well. Oh my gosh. Secondly, it's stories like this that have me looking at the wonderful posters of Australian getaways and advertising the nice beaches. And then I think, you know what? Maybe an inland caravan trip to the Mackenzie Lakes might do me just fine. Thank you very much.
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Mid-Canterbury Talking Iwi, Def Leppard. It is 10 to 7. Have you heard of this project, Cycling Without Age? It's happening in different parts of the country. Geraldine's even adopted it, and they're wanting to bring it here to Mid-Canterbury. Essentially, they go and buy this special bike. It's called a Trishaw, and then it's the ability for volunteers to take those who are lesser abled or perhaps elderly out on rides around town to help connect with nature and other people. It's not like a taxi service. It's more just a companion service. I love the idea. To get it off the ground does require a bit of cash, though. So I see the group behind Cycling Without Age, Mid-Canterbury, hosting a quiz night to help get the wheels spinning, and this is being held Friday the 11th of September. So not this coming Friday, next Friday at the Timald Cycling Club Rooms. So the funds are going to be split between helping purchase the first Trishaw bike for these guys, and also the Tarbottens Ride Smart Park, the bike skills park that's going into the Ashburton Domain. So teams of 4 to 6. Doors open 6 for a 6:30 start, just $20 per person. There's going to be some great raffles on the night as well. To register a team or to find out more, get in touch with Donald Sutton at Calder Stewart. And the best way to find his details is up on our website, hawkinui.co.nz. Click the tab that says What's On. Bring on the Cycling Without Age quiz night next Friday.

0: Mid Canterbury Talk now with Olivia Dean. It is 5:27. Overnight closures coming for State 1 through Timald this week. Let's catch Scott McKenzie from NZTA and share all the details in 15.
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10: In this update, the Finance Minister says money to cover the delaying of next year's hikes to fuel excise and road user charges will come from general taxation. January's 12 cents a litre rise has been cancelled, with the next expected increase to be 5 cents at the beginning of 2028. Nicola Willis says the government will highlight at this month's pre-election fiscal update what the changes will do to the debt and borrowing tracks.
11: But ultimately, we've judged that we can fit it and also meet all of our budget responsibility rules in terms of maintaining that path to surplus.
10: But AA Fuel spokesperson Terry Collins says that money will have to come from somewhere.
12: $1 billion that could have been spent on education, health services, a variety of other things will not be spent in those areas because we need to top up the land transport fund, which is supposed to be self-funding.
10: ACT wants permanent residents to actually reside here, hoping to crack down on people exploiting the system. The party's proposing changes, increasing the window where a resident visa holder can travel freely in and out of the country from 2 years to 5. But the visa holder would need to be physically present for at least 730 days within any rolling 5-year period. ACT immigration spokesperson Palmjeet Palmer says some people are obtaining residency and moving back overseas, but leaving their children here.
13: Then they continue to benefit from our publicly funded education and other services despite the family's life being established elsewhere.
10: Snowy conditions are easing today, but two highways remain closed. Otago State Highway 87 has remained closed between Outram and Middlemarch due to snow and ice, with an update expected this morning. State Highway 6 north of Wanaka is closed between Lake Hawea and Makarora, while work continues to clear a slip. The road will reopen for three convoys for for school commutes today if weather conditions allow. The desert road's been under a road snowfall warning overnight but remains open. That's news.
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15: Hokanui Sport.
10: In sport, chaos in the Pakistan cricket camp after going 2-0 down in the three-test series against England. The board has sent seven players home, including Salman Aga, the stand-in captain at Headingley. Coach Sarfaraz Ahmed and bowling mentor Umar Gul have also been replaced. White ball gaffer Mike Hessen's been called in as part of the rescue operation. Pakistan have failed to reach 200 in any of the four innings so far. Women's top seed Aryna Sabalenka has advanced to the second round of the US Tennis Open in straight sets. Cheslin Kolbe moves to fullback to cover the injured absence of Damian Willemse and Kurt Lee. Aronsa is coming in as part of the changes to the Springboks for the third test against the All Blacks on Sunday morning. That's sport. I'm Jodie Gill.
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15: Weather for Mid-Canterbury.
0: Oh my, it's a frosty start to spring once that burns off. Fine. With a bit of high cloud this afternoon, light winds up to 16 this afternoon, and 4 is the low. Wednesday, once again, fine, with northwesterlies developing 19. It may go even warmer with 22 at this stage on Thursday. But yep, bit of work to do. The gauge here in town is showing -2. Oh my gosh! Mount Summers on zip, and Meffin wakes with -1.
15: Mid-Canterbury's best music mix lives here on Hokanui.
0: It is 7:02. Hope the start of the week has seen you well. Overnight closures coming for State 1 through Timmall. This is down Archibald Street from tomorrow night. Scott McKenzie is from NZTA and he has all the details. After Brian Adams, Tokanui.

0: Mid Canterbury talking out. Where's the Brian Adams? Was lucky enough to catch him in Christchurch. What was that, last year? Geez, time flies. And he must have loved it too, because he's coming back with his Roll with the Punches tour in March next year. Tickets available through Frontier Touring if you are keen.
1: On the road again.
0: He's a great showman. Overnight closures are coming for State 1 through Timolds. Scott McKenzie's with NZTA. Morning.
2: Morning. How are you?
0: Good. What do you got planned?
2: Look, we've got some asphalt works planned from just north of James Street to Hassell Street. The night closures starting Wednesday at this stage, with hopefully the weather holds out for us. But in terms of it, we'll start milling then, and then into next week we start to plan to lay new asphalt between, as I said, north of James Street to Hassell Street.
0: I think we can all agree it certainly needs it.
2: It definitely needs it, yeah.
0: Am I correct in saying it's going to be from 8 p.m. until 5 a.m. except for Friday, Saturday night?
2: Yeah, correct. That's obviously to allow the milling to be undertaken, and then that'll be followed then by the asphalt laying the following week. And yeah, then we should see a nice new surface there.
0: So there are detours in place for southbound traffic left onto Johnstone and then McMurdo and then Hassell Street and the opposite of heading northbound. That's quite residential. Have you given the neighbours a bit of a heads up that there could be some rumbling traffic past their place overnight?
2: Yeah. We've done some letter drops out there. Look, we don't try to do that, but equally, we're taking up a lot of the road surface, and with the volumes on State Highway 1, we've found that detouring traffic definitely just helps keep traffic moving, and obviously limits the impacts for flowing customers. And obviously we try to shorten that period down as much as possible, but it provides obviously a reasonable work area as well.
0: I know that you usually don't rip into this stuff unless the weather's looking promising, so I'm going to take that as the win that I think it is. It is weather dependent, I imagine, Scott. So
2: yes, it is.
0: What happens if we do have a unexpected front and whatnot?
2: So we close up the millings after they're complete. So we come back and we seal over those millings just to keep everything watertight while we're in the process of undertaking the works.
0: Is there a place we can go to stay up with this?
2: Look, NZTA website, our Journeys website, they're great places for a lot of this information, where it's circulated, local radio station.
0: Too right. Hey, also not sure how much you're involved in the new bridge project, but I do spot, mostly through Peter Mack, to be fair, he's very nosy, but he's been keeping an eye on work, which seems to be progressing at quite the pace. Some of the piles are already starting to go in. I was talking to a mate on the weekend, though, and there's been about a month's worth of work shifting shingle around in the river. And then over the weekend, from all that rain the West Coast got, the level just shot up, and this buddy of mine wondered, has that set you back by any means? It hasn't washed anything away? How's the bridge project?
2: Yeah, so what we've found, that's the highest flow we've seen there in 3 years. And obviously with that heavy rain and snowfall, we've got weather monitoring, et cetera, in place, and weather forecasting. So we get alerts when that stuff's coming, so we just have to move the equipment obviously out of the riverbed well in advance, and we've got those warnings coming through Met Service, ECAN, etc. And in terms of it, yes, there is a bit of re-establishment work just around those pile sites just to re-ready them, but equally we expect that at times with some of these heavy weather events that we're going to see some of those things occurring, but not a huge impact, as I'm aware, at this stage on the project. And obviously that work still continues, obviously at Chalmers Ave and South Street on that new roundabout.
0: Oh, good. It's factored in. We haven't lost any diggers.
2: No, definitely not. No. We've got definitely the plans in place to do that. And obviously we've got those diversions down there in place to just help manage the flows of the river and try to keep them centralised while we're undertaking that work.
0: All under control. Scott McKenzie, appreciate your time as always, mate. It is 14 past 7.
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0: Mid Canterbury Talking, are we with Taylor Swift? It is 20 past 7. A bit of a bumpy exit to winter yesterday. We're sitting at home as the guys from Mr. Green or one of the local landscaping companies pulled up from a neighbour and started mowing the lawn and trimming the edges, should I say, and all of a sudden the heavens opened up on them. I thought, oh man, that's a tough job when that happens. Thankfully, things looking a lot more promising as we now have officially entered winter. More on the forecast in a moment. Hey, it turns out when we eat could be almost as important as what we eat. In a massive study of more than 31,000 adults, researchers found that compared with people who ate their first meal between 7 and 8 a.m., those who waited until 10 a.m. to noon, so essentially skipping breakfast, had a 19% higher risk of death. Oh my. While eating for the first time of the day after noon, so those who fast, linked to a 29% higher risk. Late night eating also appeared riskier, with the lowest risk for people finishing their final meal around 8 p.m. Eating after midnight was associated with a 27% higher risk. Researchers caution, however, that the study found association, not proof, that meal timing actually causes earlier death, but they've covered a fair number of people here. So when Mum said that breakfast is the most important meal of the day, turns out that she may well have been onto something pretty pressing.
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0: A frosty glaze over the windscreen. Once that burns off, fine. It's already fine out there, to be fair. Just needs to warm up, which it should do by this afternoon. 16 the high, then we're down to 4 overnight. Wednesday, again, fine with northwesterlies bumping us up to 19 degrees. Thursday, fine northerlies, and let's go even higher, 22. My goodness. Change on Friday. Early showers, some heavy, but the good news, easing to long fine breaks by afternoon, northeasterlies to westerly, still 18, and Saturday, it settles down, mainly fine, just a bit of cloud, northerlies, and also 18 degrees. Mentioned the importance of eating early before. Hopefully the Millhouse Kitchen workplace shout wasn't the first goodies of the day for Tina Carroll and the team at St. Joe's School. Congratulations again. I'm sure you enjoyed that. We've got something else that Dad in particular can sink his teeth into. Father's Day this coming Sunday and all. This is an awesome prize thanks to our mates at themeatbox.co.nz. I'll share deets on the goodies after the weekend. It's 24 past 7. Get on with it, Tuesday, Hokanui.

0: Mid Canterbury's Hockey Network with the weekend. It is 27 past 7. Oh, where'd it go?
1: Father's Day is on Sunday.
0: Yeah, too right it is. Why not get Dad something that he can really sink his teeth into? We have a $100 voucher up for grabs thanks to the Meat Box. And these guys send restaurant quality meat right around the country to your front door. And the range includes the Bloke's Box, Rad Dad's, Connoisseur Box, if you really want to push the boat out, which also includes a bit of jerky and chocolate and maybe even a tipple for the old boy as well. Quality cuts like sirloin steak, speckled scotch beef, ribeye. Oh man, all of that will go good on the grill. Go and check it out at themeatbox.co.nz. And to win the voucher, jump on our Facebook page, which is Hokanui Ashburton. Leave us a comment and good luck. One lucky dad wins on Friday. We're

0: Oh, hot. Ellie Goulding, Mid-Canterbury Talking Ellie. It's gone 7:30 to continue our food theme of the hour just a little more. Farming families, encouraging farmers to take a break in these busy times and join them for a free brunch shout. Kicked off last week with a couple of stops. Today, they're going to be parked up at Clucas Corner on Lismore Mayfield Road with the barbecue cranking and serving up barista coffee from 11 a.m. until 1 p.m. And as I look out the window myself, I'm thinking, yeah, they have picked the day for it. Great chance to catch up with neighbours and some buddies and whatever you're wearing as well. If you've just come from the milking shed and you're covered in goodness knows what with overalls on, well, that's okay. And then the final stop on the tour is the Lauriston Hall this coming Thursday. So a few left for farming families and a few other generous contributors making those rural brunches possible. This week, Clucas Corner today. News next.
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3: In this update, Green co-leader Chloe Swarbrick says we're seeing band-aid solutions, but a lack of meaningful action to address high living costs. The government's delayed the 12-cent fuel tax and equivalent road user charge hike scheduled for January, citing global supply uncertainty and the squeeze on household budgets. It's adding close to $1.5 billion to the Land Transport Fund to make up for the revenue loss. But Swarbrick says that money has to come from somewhere.
4: They are either going to cut funding for other public services, which means increased costs for people, or they're going to displace those costs through increased fees and licensing in another part of the economy.
3: Fears Labor's graduate nurse policy could ease pressure in hospitals but pile it on to aged care. The party's promising $525 million to give every graduate nurse a job offer after they pass their exams. But the Aged Care Association says a policy must not make it harder for aged care providers to recruit nurses. And students are said to be increasingly worried they won't find a job after graduating. Talent Solutions student pulse surveys found just 14% of nearly 1,400 students are very confident they'll secure work following their studies. House prices are forecast to rise, but not until next year. ASB's Housing Confidence Survey shows a net 9% of New Zealanders expect house prices to rise over the next year, falling from 30% at the start of 2026. Meanwhile, a net 57% now expect interest rates to rise. That's news.
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2: Hokanui Sport.
3: In sport, Argentine football great Lionel Messi has retired from internationals after earning 207 caps, scoring 125 goals and winning one World Cup. 10th seed Arthur Fils has been ousted by Stefanos Tsitsipas from the first round of the US Tennis Open. Delight in Wellington's basketball scene that WNBA player Charlize Leger-Walker is en route. After 6 years offshore, the 24-year-old will link up with the Tokomanoa Queens for the National League. Coach Tanya Tupu says they've recruited a special talent.
6: Her elite playmaking, she's amazing basketball IQ, just her battle-proven habits, which is kind of like those things that you really love, or the fans love that grit, and her general, you know, leadership on court.
3: That's sport. I'm Jodie Gill.
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0: Hey, welcome into Tuesday. Frosty start, but then fine. Yay, all the turbulence is behind us. Light winds, let's get to 16 this afternoon with any luck, and 4 is the overnight low. Wednesday, fine again, with northwesterlies developing up to 18, fine and 21 to look forward to at this stage on Thursday. We have risen to 1 degree now down Burnett Street. Meffin showing 2, Mount Summers still freezing on zip.
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He's not just talking about Mid-Canterbury, he's living it. There's no one more local than Luke. Hokanui Breakfast with Luke Howden.

0: Mid Canterbury Talking Away with Alan Langley. It is 17 to 8, and welcome into Tuesday. Welcome into the first day of September in Latin, Sept being the 7th. Well, no, it's the 9th month, but apparently back on the old calendar, it used to be the 7th. So that's where all that comes from. Hey, there's a few things on the sporting radar. Looks like domestic netball is going to be saved by Nick and Anna Mowbray. More details, we're told, coming on this a little later today. And then for football fans, Lionel Messi has announced his retirement from international football, aged 39, that lost to Spain at the World Cup back in July, has turned out to be his last. I didn't realise that he was named after Lionel Richie. That's where the Lionel comes from. His mother must have been a fan. Diagnosed with growth hormone deficiency, age 10, so had to self-administer leg hormone injections every night as a teenager. His very first agreement with Barcelona was scribbled on a paper napkin, December 2000, and then 2005 was when he pulled on the blue and white for Argentina for the first time. Has played 207 matches, scoring 125 goals and captaining his country to victory in the 2022 FIFA World Cup, as well as the 2001 and 2024 Copa America tournaments. His international debut for Argentina lasted less than a minute before he received a red card for an elbow. Here's a cute wee fun fact as well. Met his wife Antonella when they were just kids growing up in Argentina. So I guess now he's got more time to focus on her. Still going to be playing domestic football. But that's it, calling time, blowing the whistle on his international career. And what a career it is, certainly making him one of the greats. So thank you. You've always been fun to watch, Lionel Messi, inspiring many a football talent here in Mid-Canterbury, no doubt, as well. It is 7:45.
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Mid-Canterbury Talking Now, where's the Miley? It is 10 to 8. Got somebody celebrating a birthday at your place. Would love to give them a shout-out. Text me through the details on our number 5009. That in a moment. Thanks to our friends at Harvey's Bakehouse. Quick shout-out to my good buddy Carol and the team at U3A for Lifelong Learning. They're hosting a three-part mini-series on positivity and well-being later in life, and it continues today with Sarah Clifford. She's the Canbead woman, but these days with Safer Mid-Canterbury, discussing the positives of ageing, highlighting local services. Also runs the CAB, the Citizens Advice Bureau. So how to connect with them, community groups, and also offering up practical resources that help people stay active, connected, and independent. Could be well worth getting along to hear from Sarah at the event centre that's happening this morning, starting at 10:15. Just turn up a little earlier to make sure you settle into your seat. Just $10 for casual visitors on the door. Part of that well-being series that U3A is serving up. Good stuff. Here's John Varnum.

0: today. Gloria Estefan is 69. Zendaya, you might recognise her from, well, probably not Euphoria. Shouldn't be watching that, but the Spider-Man movies. And she's been Mrs. Tom Holland since earlier this year. She is 30 today. Jungkook from BTS is 29. And happy 80th birthday to Sir Barry Gibb, the sole surviving member of the Bee Gees. Was born on this date, 1946, on the Isle of Man, before his family moved to Australia. That's where the Bee Gees formed. Was knighted by Queen Liz, 2018. Guinness World Records lists him as the second most successful songwriter in history, right behind Sir Paul McCartney. And this is how good he is. He's one of the few artists to have scored a number one record across five straight decades. Incredible stuff, isn't it? So happy birthday to you, Barry Gibb. We also have a special birthday to celebrate with Kim Reid, who's in for a banter. We'll also ask, what lolly is she reaching for in the Air New Zealand basket? Oh, and it's a big day for the Howden household coming up. She may have a few pointers to help on this front as well. Kim's back with us in 15.
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0: In this update, a suggestion New Zealanders could have accepted a fuel excise hike next year. It was due to rise 12 cents a litre next January, but has been delayed to the following year and will only be 5 cents. Instead, the government will have to top up the land transport fund to the tune of $1.4 billion. Transporting New Zealand Chief Executive Dom Kalassi says it would have been an increase of about 4% to fuel prices.
1: Given what people have tolerated through the Strait of Hormuz and volatility in pricing, I think people still would have managed.
0: ACT's proposing changes to permanent resident visa requirements to make sure holders are actually living here. The party wants to increase the initial 2-year travel condition for resident visa holders to 5. Residents would be able to travel freely in and out of the country after this period, but would need to spend at least 730 days here during any rolling 5-year period. Immigration spokesperson Palmjeet Palmer says they want people to be living, working and contributing to New Zealand. Graduates are struggling to see a clear path from study into work. Talent Solutions student pulse survey shows just 14% of students are very confident they'll secure work after their studies. It finds students are applying for more jobs, including those outside their fields of expertise. Director Saren Wilson says students are desperate for real-world work experience while studying.
2: There's a real opportunity for employers to think about whether they're providing enough internship work experience opportunities, which gives them the chance to tap into amazing talent early.
0: It could cost up to $38 million to fully reopen facilities at the base of Mount Maunganui following the deadly landslide. According to local democracy reporting, Tauranga City Councillors will today consider a risk assessment report showing Moao would remain an active landslide environment. That's news.
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5: Hokanui Sport.
0: In sport, Aryna Sabalenka's bid for a third straight US Tennis Open title is off to a comfortable start. Craig Gabriel reports from Flushing Meadows.
6: Aryna Sabalenka was asked if she reflects on losses or wins for motivation, and she said she doesn't look back and instead focuses on what's at hand. Well, she did that pretty well to beat Camila Osorio of Colombia 6-2, 6-4. A very disappointing result for Arthur Fils, who was considered a contender. He almost led 2 sets to love, but Stefanos Tsitsipas managed to turn the match 4-6, 7-6, 6-1, 6-4. That's a tough first round, but Fils has crumbled like this before.
0: Cheslin Kolbe moves from wing to fullback to cover the injured Damian Willemse, with Kurt Lee Aronsa coming in as part of the changes in the Springboks for the third test against the All Blacks on Sunday morning. That's sport. I'm Jodie Gill.
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5: Weather for Mid-Canterbury.
8: After a rough exit to winter, the first day of spring serves up a chilly start, but then it stays fine with a bit of high cloud this afternoon. Light winds up to 15 and then 4 is the overnight low. Wednesday fine again with northwesterlies 18. Let's go fine and 21 on Thursday. Bit of work to do before we get there. Just 1 degree is what the gauge in Ashburton are showing. Meffin's up to 2 now, but Mount Somers, if anything, you've fallen back to -1.
5: We don't just share the stories of Mid-Canterbury, we live them. Your local breakfast from the heart of Ashburton. 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

When he's not on the radio, it's a family swim at EA Network Centre. Then a fluffy and lolly cake after. Your local breakfast. Hokanui Breakfast with Luke Howden.

0: Mid Canterbury's Hawk and Iwi with Sam Fender and Olivia Dean. It is 11 past 8. Kim Reid's back in. Morning.
1: Good morning.
0: And happy birthday.
1: Oh, thank you so much. Wow. Yes, yes, another one bites the dust. Don't feel a day over 21.
0: I was going to say, you're looking great for 25.
1: Yes.
0: Are we allowed to know how many rings are on the trunk there?
1: Oh, she's 42 today. Yesterday.
0: No, yep. That's the fakest news.
1: Wow. I appreciate that, but no, she's dead set true. 42.
0: You had a few buddies come to celebrate with you.
1: Oh, I did. We had a great old time. We've had some friends all turn up and celebrate into the late morning, early night, whatever you want to call it. So
0: because
1: it was great.
0: Like 42, not to sort of diminish it or anything, but it's not a milestone.
1: It's not
0: like a round number or anything.
1: So it's not, but I am a birthday girl. Like,
0: yeah?
1: I do birthdays over Christmas. You know what
0: really?
1: I mean? Well, I think it's so much
0: more
1: individual.
0: A lot of people like to discount them, like to go, it's just another day.
1: No, you don't do that. No, if I can stretch it out to a good, full weekend, if not a week birthday.
0: Oh,
1: and
0: we have
1: lots of tradition too. So for
0: what do you mean?
1: Dinner on my birthday every year, my dad cooks me, I have crayfish entree and blue cod main.
0: Okay.
1: I know. So the poor bugger on Saturday was running around to the old fish guy at the fish market because he was unsure. He couldn't find any of the crays in the bloody freezer. So he was running around like a headless chook, actually. So it was a little bit harder this year. Normally, he's got a bit of supply in the freezer.
0: Way to set the bar and not make it something achievable and easy like pizza.
1: I know.
0: Oh, my God.
1: But he just does it so well, and it's my favourite meal. So it's like, that's what we do.
0: And these buddies, they came from all corners of the country.
1: Yeah, we had Hamilton, Oamaru. Where else did we have? Christchurch, yeah, everywhere around, and it was fun. It was cool.
0: Getting them home yesterday proved a bit of a mission.
1: Yeah, they didn't want to fly them, which I just thought, well, I can't do another day.
0: Like you used to when you were 41.
1: Exactly. So, no, it was, we were down to...
0: There were flight dramas.
1: Yeah, so something to do with the North Island. They were having massive winds.
0: Yeah.
1: And so, the one flying to Hamilton, they were the ones that were the worst off because it was like, we might get you out of Christchurch, but it doesn't look like we'll get you to land.
0: Oh, you see, I'm more than happy for them to take me off that flight and move to something else.
1: Doesn't that sound hideous? Like,
0: yes, I know.
1: Why would you do that?
0: I find the older I'm getting, the less tolerant of turbulence.
1: We had an awful flight coming home from Australia back in June, and there were lots of littlies. There was 22 of us that went away, and 10 of them were under 12. And on the way home, the flight, I mean, there was a point where I kind of just said to myself, if this is your time, you actually can't do much to help right now. So just cruise, just relax. And I wasn't actually sitting with the families. We were all kind of spread out over this plane. And it wasn't until we landed and one of the wee boys run past me, white as a sheet. Oh. And the parents sort of, he wasn't good, he's been spewing. Well, I think out of the 10 kids, there was something like 6 of them that all spent a good hour spewing. It was pretty rough.
0: That's
1: it
0: horrific.
1: Was pretty rough.
0: Yeah.
1: But, we landed and we're here. only a big bus in the sky,
0: Yeah,
1: a
0: big bumpy bus.
1: Yeah.
0: But you get a real appreciation. Thankfully, I've never been on a flight that rough, but sometimes when you're at Christchurch and you notice they're using the northwest runway when it's howling and the plane's coming in sideways and doing all those funky manoeuvres, you get a real appreciation for the ones flying it.
1: Those
0: pilots are worth their weight up.
1: I mean, everyone thinks they put it on autopilot, but I think they do something.
0: That, and I probably should stop watching that Boeing. There's that special on Boeing that's on Netflix at the moment too.
1: Nah,
0: all compounds my nervousness.
1: Yeah, no, I don't watch things like that.
0: Yeah, fair enough too. Give it a wide berth.
1: Exactly.
0: Yeah. Hey, there's a sweet part of flying, however, which is what I wanted to bring up with you this morning as well. And then you're involved with something that's coming up very quickly on the local calendar that we need to touch on this morning too. So a bit more to come with Kim in 6 minutes. For now, it's 16 past 8. Hawk and Iwi.
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0: Mid-Canterbury's talking, are we, with Orchestral Manoeuvres in the Dark. Awfully personal. It is 23 past 8. Kim Reid's still with us. Hey, we were talking the skill of pilots before. Did you see the crazy stunt that they pulled at the rugby on Sunday?
1: I've only watched like the YouTube thing because I'm very unpatriotic and I don't really do much sport. But how insane was that?
0: Yeah, I don't know if it went exactly
1: the way that
0: according to plan. That's right. Apparently the black boxes of those planes have now been given to the Civil Aviation Authority over there.
1: No.
0: The equivalent of aviation's TMO. Because, you know, some smart cookies have worked out that they were 15 metres above
1: now,
0: the roof
1: somebody
0: of the stadium.
1: That's nothing.
0: That's a close shave, isn't it?
1: And those stadiums at the best of time, that is huge, isn't it? Like,
0: But then it seems like we're the ones getting worked up about it. You ask box supporters and they're like, nah. And I wonder if it's because there's so many things over there that are out to get you. You know, whether it be lions and tigers in the in
1: a
0: the
1: giraffe.
0: Wild. Or, you know, you look at somebody on the wrong side of the road and they'll get you over in South Africa, that they're like, it's just another day.
1: Well, it'll be interesting to talk to somebody that's there, won't it? Because I know that, I do know a couple of people that are there at the moment. And, like, I mean, what I'm seeing from them is just, like, absolute hospitality from, you know, because they're following the rugby around.
0: Yeah.
1: And they're just, you know, having an absolute ball. So, like you say, maybe it was everyone that's just on the outside because they didn't get to see it firsthand. Maybe they're angry.
0: Yeah, hope it doesn't scupper the flyover. I'd love to witness it at some stage, eh?
1: Well, I mean, that was it done through the haka? Like, I know that sounds a bit funny, but
0: No.
1: Okay, so that must have been a bit of fake AI news that I've seen. Because when I first started looking at it, because Dad had said about it, I thought it said something about during the haka, and that's why I thought, that might have been a bit rough. Maybe that's why they're a bit up in arms about it. But if it actually wasn't, then I mean, it's just a close call, really.
0: Nah, yeah, they're just worried.
1: Good advertising. I wonder how many seats they've sold on those planes now.
0: Not too many to New Zealand.
1: You might get a view of the rugby on it. You don't know where you're going.
0: Anyway, a spectacle that unfortunately we can't replicate here. I asked Lyle from the Aero Club yesterday if you'd be able to do it here, and he was like, nah, there's different rules for us. So instead, we've got to serve up something else at the Ashburton A&P show.
1: Oh.
0: This is a segue into a role that you've kind of filled. So a spectacle of the show for the past few years has been the celebrity share-off.
1: Yeah.
0: Would you keep on winning?
1: Well, look, I've had to step back a little bit this year and just said, look, I can't take it out 3 years in a row.
0: Why
1: not? We've got to give somebody else a chance. You know? I'm like, if I do it 3 years in a row, I think I'm just going to have to take up shearing, and I just don't think
0: you essentially
1: back can
0: do
1: take
0: anyway.
1: It.
0: Just with different animals.
1: Well, look, I just love it. I think the whole theory behind it is just such a cool idea. I mean, that's how yourself and I probably got to know each other. On a different level when you were, you did
0: trying
1: it the first year with it.
0: Which
1: with
0: end of the sheep is the front and the back?
1: I mean, I'm not going to say that you were much competition, but you were up there, and that's the main
0: it's
1: thing,
0: Luke.
1: It's
0: better than Roasty Douglas.
1: Well, yeah, true.
0: His lamb was halfway to Heinz by the time he even had the handpiece on. But anyway, so the A&P show, it's back next month, and you're looking for contestants.
1: Yeah. So we're definitely going to do it again, and we've started spitballing, as you say, a few names around. Now, I tell you what, it's actually quite, how do I say this? You don't get yeses straight away. It's one of those things that people go, do I? So we've got a few names sort of circling, but, you know, we even thought maybe, you know, if you want to bloody throw your boss under it or something, start ringing in and tell you, give us some ideas of who could do it. You know, the whole idea is to bring the town to the country. You know, the A&P show, Ashburton is a rural country.
0: Yeah.
1: We can get a little bit segregated with the different, you know, people. So we like to bring in people that wouldn't necessarily be touching a sheep. You know, that's what it is. It's the people that haven't necessarily got the country in their blood, and it's good viewing,
0: and
1: isn't it, really? It's a bit of a laugh.
0: It's good fun, yeah. And when you're involved, it's good fun as well, and you get a real appreciation of just how much skill's involved. But it's neat to give it a go. You're under the watchful guidance of those who know what they're doing. So what, do we just come and see you at D&A if we've got somebody in mind
1: that could be worth? I reckon if you've got somebody in mind, flick us a wee message to, yeah, Ashburton Hairdressing, Ashburton Hairdressing, DNA Hairdressing, just on Facebook or something like that, just with a name and the business that they're in or something like that, just so that we could possibly maybe get a few different ideas out there. Oh, yeah, like I said, I've got a few people in mind. Hopefully we get some.
0: Twisting those arms, eh?
1: Yeah, hopefully we get some yeses. It'll be some great entertainment. It always is.
0: Cue the stitch-ups. Can't wait for that to come together. All right, you go and party on there, Kim. Cheers.
1: Thank you.
0: It is 28 past 8.
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0: Mid-Canterbury Talking Hilby with Tay-Tay. It's 8:30, let's get into the news and let's catch up with Hamish Riack for some council chat in 15.
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3: In this update, the government's choosing Kiwis' back pockets over paying down debt more quickly. The next 5 cent hike in fuel tax and road user charges has been pushed out to January 2028. Finance Minister Nicola Willis says it's not the right time to raise fuel taxes.
4: But if you look at 2028, that's a year in which GDP growth will be around double where it is this year. Real wage growth will be positive. Inflation is forecast to be coming down.
3: ACT's proposal to shake up permanent residency rules has been labelled as a big fail by an immigration lawyer. The party wants to make changes to the existing resident visa. But Queen City Law's Marcus Beveridge says the current system has worked well over the last 30 years. An overwhelming task for Nepal to recover from last week's devastating debris flow. Officials now say more than 950 people are dead. ABC's Rachel Drayton says it's different to rebuilding after an earthquake, with locals unsure where to begin.
5: They're usually able to rebuild. Everything is gone. There are no roads, there are no footpaths, there are no electricity poles. Some people come back to the disaster site and have no idea where their home used to be.
3: Donald Trump is pressuring tech firm Apple to rename Lake Ontario as Lake America on its Maps platform after Google did it. The US president has signed an executive order changing the name of the Great Lake amid a trade war with Canada. That's news.
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2: Hokanui Sport.
3: In sport, a case of believe it when we see it for the All Blacks regarding the Springboks side for the third test in Soweto on Sunday morning. Coach Rassie Erasmus has confirmed a lineup 5 days out. He restored the originally named starting front row from the second test back to the run-on 15. Cheslin Colby also moves to fullback to cover the injured Damien Willemser. Chaos in the Pakistan cricket camp after going 2-0 down in the three-test series against England. The board has sent 7 players home, including Headingley stand-in captain Salman Aga. Red ball coach Sarfaraz Ahmed has been replaced by white ball gaffer Mike Hessen as part of the rescue operation. Pakistan have failed to reach 200 in any of the 4 innings so far. That's sport. I'm Jodie Gill.
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0: And welcome on into Tuesday, the official start of spring, and it's looking pretty good out there from what I'm thankful for, a heated office. It's been a cool start, but the frost is quickly burning off, and then it stays fine with a bit of high cloud this afternoon, up to 15, and 4 is the overnight low. Wednesday, fine again with northwesterlies 18. Let's go fine and 21 on Thursday. We have still just 1 degree down Burnett Street.
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0: Mid-Canterbury's Hokkien Iwi with the Drex Project. A little bit of last-minute winter rain yesterday. Was at home as Mr. Green, or one of the landscape guys from around town, pulled up and started getting into the neighbour's lawn as the rain was falling. I thought, oh, it's a tough gig when that happens. Thankfully, we're back to fine stuff as we're into winter now, and the week ahead looks set to serve it up, to be fair. More on this coming just after nine. Something else that we are serving up is the chance to win for Father's Day. What day? It is Sunday. And thanks to our friends at the Meat Box, we have a $100 voucher up for grabs. What dad doesn't love his meat? So if you jump on our Hokkien Iwi Ashburton Facebook page, that's the chance to win. And themeatbox.co.nz is where you can go to explore the range, which includes the Bloke's Box, Rad Dad's, the Connoisseur Box for Father's Day, restaurant quality meat delivered fresh to your door. Themeatbox.co.nz and the Facebook page if you're keen to sign up for that. Hamish React's starting to salivate at the thought of it. We'll catch up with him to tackle some council stuff once he... I'm starting to salivate myself here. So we'll both compose ourselves and rip into that in a moment. But first, the brain teaser, thanks to Specsavers. You can find them on Cass Street, and maybe that's something else that you could serve up for Dad for Father's Day. Store-wide savings. Ask Brendan and the crew about that at Specsavers now. 28% of women say they have this in common when the weather turns colder. What do you think it is? 28% of women say they have this in common when the weather takes a cool turn, as was the case yesterday. Let's find the answer before nine.
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0: Mid-Canterbury Talking Now. We love that tune from Borderline. It is 13 to 9. Council boss Hamish Reacts back in. Morning.
1: Morning. How are you?
0: You're good. Had Scott McKenzie on a little earlier about the night closures on State 1 through Timmall that starts to tomorrow night. And I'm thinking, oh, about time. She's been getting pretty rough down there, so it'll be good to get that fixed. But I mentioned something that a buddy brought up with me over the weekend as well. He's also keeping an eye on the work on the second Ashburton River Bridge.
1: Yeah.
0: Which seems to be coming along at pace,
1: doing
0: in all
1: well,
0: fairness.
1: Isn't it?
0: Yeah.
1: Well, they've had a really good run with the relatively relatively dry winter until last week.
0: Well, that's what my buddy brought up.
1: So he drove made a lot of good progress,
0: Yeah, drove across the bridge on the weekend and noticed that the water was up and sort of mentioned, oh, they've been shifting a lot of shingle around down there. I wonder if this is setting them back, if it's carried, you know, all that good work away.
1: Yeah, well, there is a little bit of that, but the managing of the river so you can build a bridge, that's what the moving the shingle around is, so making the channels so the water can keep away from the bridge. Now, you get a flush like last weekend, and then it does start to move shingle back around, so you've got to redo it. But essentially, it keeps the river where it needs to be so the progress can be made in really good time.
0: So even with the volume we had, which was about 1,700 cumex, I think I saw on the ECAM website, it performed as it was meant to.
1: Well, pretty much, that's right. But it's always going to move some shingle around, so you do have to redo it. But the whole idea of the channel is to keep the water in the place that enables the construction to make as much progress as possible.
0: Great.
1: I don't know if the river was quite 1,700. That sounds really high, but whatever it was about the highest it's been for 3 years, the Ashburton River. So there was certainly a fair bit of water over the last week.
0: Jeez, there's some smart cookies who are keeping that on track.
1: Yeah.
0: And then hopefully that's the last of the rough weather for a wee while, because, as mentioned, they've got some roading projects coming up. So too council, from next week, we're starting on that

0: well, maybe this was presented at council last week. The economy's going gangbusters. We've got GDP growth for the Q2 report.
1: Yeah, it's a fantastically positive report about the economy, and I know the agri and dairy in particular, but the primary sector's doing well in this part of New Zealand, and it's just evidence of how that flows through the whole economy in Ashburton, and you know, we read a lot of things about the pressure in other parts of New Zealand.
0: Yeah.
1: But some of those stories are not Ashburton's stories, and the numbers continue to be pretty impressive, and some of the really pleasing things is some of those numbers are better than other parts of Canterbury. So we often compare ourselves to our neighbours. So Ashburton's got some really good growth numbers, and the economy bubbling along nicely.
0: Well, overall, 3% compared with 2.6% across wider Canterbury. Our housing market saw house sales up 17.9%, and tourism expenditure increased by 8.4% in the Ashburton district, while wider Canterbury recorded a decline.
1: Yeah, and that's right. And even the 17.9 house sales, the rest of Canterbury averaged, I think, 6%. So yeah, it's some really good, strong economic news for Ashburton. It was a delight to get that report. And
0: does that mean the best-kept secret is starting to get out, Hamish Riack?
1: Well, maybe. Do we really want this? About it is going to let it get out. But it's worth noting, isn't it? Because, it's easy to buy into rhetoric coming out of Auckland or Wellington and think that that's the case for, the whole country or everybody. And of course, there are people that struggle and suffer even when the economy is going well. So we've got to be mindful of that. But in general terms, the economy here in Ashburton District is doing well.
0: Yeah, good on us, eh?
1: Yeah.
0: Cheers, mate. Have a fab week. The Four Seasons are talking, are we?

0: Mid-Canterbury Talking Network, Frankie Valli and the Four Seasons would make a great Netflix movie, that fateful night. Let's answer the brain teaser. Thanks to Specsavers, 28% of women say they have this in common when the weather turns cold. What is it? They don't get a pedicure or paint their toes. Don't bother with dressing up the toes. I mean, why? Because you're just wearing covered shoes anyway. Probably don't bother chucking a razor in the shopping cart as well. Are we allowed to say that? Yeah. But now, of course, we can get it all out, get those pins out as the weather starts improving. And if anything, it's going to feel summery once again later this week. By a quick look at the weather forecast that's in front of me. Let's share this again coming up in a moment. How good. Also coming up, big sports news of the day that Lionel Messi is retiring from international football, which many were sort of picking out the back of this year's World Cup. And if his performance there proved anything, at 39, still just an absolute magician on field. What an incredible career. And I see that the All Blacks have gone and recognised that with a poster they've put up. Game recognises game. And it's him holding an All Blacks jersey. A nod to one of the greatest ever. So we'll hear more about Leo Messi to come in the news as well. And then we're back into the tunes with Savage Garden, Dua Lipa, Genesis and Shaboozy on with Tuesday. Talking
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9: In this update, the Finance Minister is defending the decision to delay fuel tax and road user charges, saying it won't add to the country's debt. The excise was due to rise 12 cents a litre in January, but has been pushed back a year and cut to 5 cents. The government now needs to put an extra $1.4 billion into the Land Transport Fund. Nicola Willis says that money could have otherwise gone towards reducing debt or other spending.
10: We absolutely are hardening up, and that we are continuing a path that gets us costs with debt coming down, the surplus back in, and that continues with tight spending allowances.
11: But critics of the move include AA Fuel spokesperson Terry Collins. He fears money that could have been spent on education, health and a variety of other areas is instead going to have to be redirected to roading. Pet Refuge is at full capacity after an influx of dogs, with six more on the wait list. Since 2021, the charity's given 979 pets more than 80,000 nights of safety during family violence. Founder Dame Julie Chapman says 17 more dogs have come in over 2 weeks, filling all spots in the purpose-built shelter in Auckland. She says it's an extraordinary number.
12: These dogs, when they come to us, are highly traumatised. It's not like we can just pop them out to foster families. They need to be in specialist care.
11: Dolly Parton's estate has announced a new festival honouring the legacy of the late country music legend. The two-day Dolly Fest will happen across consecutive weekends in London and Nashville, with specific dates to be announced. Parton herself had envisaged such an event where she would both host and perform, but it never came to fruition due to her ill health. She was laid to rest after a private family funeral in Nashville at the end of last week. Her estate describes Dolly Fest as the party of a lifetime she wanted to share with the world. That's news.
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8: Hokanui Sport.
11: In sport, Charlize Sledger-Walker's return to New Zealand basketball has been touted as an example of why the Women's National League must dream big. She'll join the Wellington-based Hokumanua Queens in this year's competition after her debut WNBA season with Connecticut. Queens coach Tanya Tupu says the competition must take note.
14: It's really important that we keep pushing this league and keep bringing big Kiwi names back into it every year so that it's sustainable and it's, you know, attracting fans.
11: A statement victory for Stefanos. It's a pass in the US Tennis Open first round, ousting 10th seed Artur Fies in four sets. He hopes the upset marks a revival, given his ranking is 50 places below a career high of 3 5 years ago. That's sport. I'm Jodie Gill.
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0: Hello, Tuesday, you fine looking thing. Maybe a bit of high cloud this afternoon, otherwise all good. Light winds up to 15 and 4 is the overnight low. Wednesday, fine again with northwesterlies developing 18. Let's go fine and 21 on Thursday. After a frosty start, it's been slow to warm up. We're getting there though. Ashburton and Mount Somers now on 3 and Meffin hovering between 4 and 5.
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1: Okay.

Mid Canterbury's Hokanui with Dua Lipa. Hey, welcome into Tuesday. Welcome into a new month. In Latin, septem means seventh. That's because back in the day when the new year started in March, September was the seventh month. Now, of course, it is the ninth month, which is even more terrifying just how quickly the year's going. But the good news, after a rather bumpy tail to winter, we are now into spring. Yay! Bring on the finer weather and also bring on the longer days. Daylight saving kicking in this month on the 27th. You little beauty! I mean, not so great if you're a brekkie DJ and you're having to get up early, but I appreciate the longer end to the days for everybody else. So, yay. Standing by for that. Also standing by for tunes from Shibuzi and Beyonce. And interesting stats around how many sick days we're taking where we're not actually that sick. This coming up in roughly 6 minutes. But first, here's Genesis. All right, Tuesday. Let's get on with it. Hokanui.

0: Mid-Canterbury Talking Iwi, where's Shaboozy? Luke Abbott until 10. Feels like we've cheated death this winter with all the bugs that have been floating around. Sheesh, it's been bad out there. We have been in the trenches, certainly hoping for a kind of spring. Although, you also have to wonder how many of those sick leave forms rolling across the boss's desk are fully legit. If we are a reflection of this new survey out of the UK, it found that a whopping 80% of those aged under 29 admitted to calling in sick at least once in the past year when they weren't actually crook. This compares with roughly 40% of workers aged 55 to 64. Among younger workers, common reasons for pulling a sickie included exhaustion, burnout, going for another job interview, and also recovering from hangovers. Nearly 40% of those under 25 said they had taken at least 5 sick days in the past year. The findings suggest that younger employees may have a very different attitude toward work-life balance. I wonder if that factors in, though, those workers with young families. Because when you do have, say, a couple of kids under the age of 5, you quickly realise that what they joke about is actually true, that those rugrats are always down with something, and then you've got to take your leave in order to look after them. And then, heaven forbid, if something happens to you, nah, ain't got no time and no leave balance to deal with that.
1: 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But if the flags are out, come on in. We'd love to meet you. 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

Mid-Canterbury Talking Away with the Talking Heads. Luke Houghton until 10 after winter delivered one final sting yesterday. Spring is certainly serving it up this morning. Blue skies, bucket loads of sunshine. It's due to stay fine with a bit of high cloud this afternoon. Getting up to 15 after the fresh start. Yeah, looking forward to that. And then 4 is the overnight low. Let's go warmer again on Wednesday. Fine with northwesterlies 18. Thursday, fine. Northerlies developing and 21. Friday starts with some showers. They could be heavy, easing to long fine breaks by afternoon. Northeasterlies to westerly, and still a top there of 18. Here's fun.

0: Mid Canterbury talking away with the Cranberries. Luke Houghton until 10. Father's Day is this coming Sunday. What? It was wife Amber that brought it up the weekend just been. We're on a road trip and she said, oh, what do you want for Father's Day? And I said, well, I don't really want anything. And I don't know if it's a dad thing or maybe a Luke thing, but whenever something crops up that I want or need, I just go and get it myself. And then without wanting to sound ungrateful, because I'm certainly not, but you just don't really want something for the sake of getting something. But at the same time, I appreciate the want of the family to do something, because I'm in the same boat. You know, what do I do for my dad to acknowledge the occasion? Well, I'll tell you what, there's one gift that is incredibly practical and every dad would love to sink his teeth into, and that is a meat box. And how good, thanks to our friends at Meat Box, that we have a $100 voucher up for grabs. Boomfa! Ultimate gift. And at their website, themeatbox.co.nz, you can go and explore all these different prepared boxes they have, loaded with, you know, different cuts of fine meat, but also some other snacky things like jerky and chocolate and maybe even a wee tipple as well. Restaurant quality meat, fresh to your door or dad's door, wherever he may be around the country. And a $100 voucher will certainly go a long way to serving that up for him. So the chance to win, thanks to the Meat Box, is on our Hokanui Ashburton Facebook page. Sort it.
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0: Mid Canterbury's Hawk and Iwi. It is almost 10, talking the chance to win Dad some meat, thanks to the meat box on the Hawk and Iwi Ashburton Facebook page. You can also send him along for a free feed with farming families if he's somewhere near the Clucas Corner on Lismore Mayfield Road. This is part of their free brunch shout road show. So they're going to have the barbecue cranked up and barista coffee being served from 11 a.m. until 1 p.m. That's today, and then it finishes up at the Lauriston Hall on Thursday. So still a few more chances for Dad to score a lunch on farming families. Good stuff. You take care. Don't work too hard. That certainly helps. Alongside the fine weather, great excuse to get out and soak up some vitamin D. Looking forward to being back at the Ale House tonight for another Believe It or Not quiz. If you're at a loose end, that's a good way to go and socialise too. And otherwise, we will spot you back from 6 in the morning. Can't wait for that. Bye-bye.
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10: In this update, the government says it won't need to borrow more to delay fuel tax and road user charger hikes. It scrapped January's planned 12 cents a litre increase, with the next hike now 5 cents in 2028. Almost $1.5 billion will go into the Land Transport Fund to cover the lost revenue through general taxation. Finance Minister Nicola Willis says this month's pre-election fiscal update will show that the books are in good shape.
11: But you can bet your bottom dollar, as we're making decisions as a cabinet, I have my eye on the main prize, which is we were elected to get the books back in order. That is my mission.
10: A former Air New Zealand boss is giving the airline some grace after another financial hit. It's confirmed a $336 million loss before tax, citing rising jet fuel costs and ongoing engine issues. Last week, Prime Minister and former CEO Christopher Luxon hit out at the airline, labelling this a poor performance. Rob Fyfe, who was CEO before Luxon, says he won't be doing the same.
12: If I'm brutally honest, I suspect the engines that have been causing Air New Zealand so much grief are probably engines that either it was Christopher or me that made the decision to buy them, so I'd be the last one to be throwing any stones.
13: Health experts want dementia prevention to sit at the heart of any aged care reform. A new briefing notes people with dementia occupy around half of our aged residential care beds. Around one-tenth of over 65s live with the disease, with rates set to double by 2050. Lead author Dr. Etu Mau says by targeting about 14 known risk factors, we could help prevent or delay its development.
14: Even a 15% reduction in risk factors for dementia is going to reduce that demand on aged care services because it's going to reduce the number of people with dementia over a 20-30 year period.
13: A plea for pet lovers to come to the rescue of dogs in need. Pet Refuge provides temporary shelter and care for pets when families escape abuse and reunites them once they've found a safe place to live. But a sudden influx of 17 dogs urgently needing safety has pushed the charity to capacity, with six more on a waiting list. That's news.
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17: Hokanui Sport.
13: In sport, Carlos Alcaraz has quashed uncertainty around his US Tennis Open title defence credentials. He's returned with a straight sets win in the first round at Arthur Ashe Stadium after a five-month layoff with a wrist injury. The second seed says entering the unknown was daunting on Disney+.
18: I had a little bit of doubts, but as I said, I tried to forget everything. I tried to enjoy, to be focused on the things that I had to do.
13: And top seed Aryna Sabalenka's bid for a third consecutive title started with a straight sets win. Defending champions Arsenal have recorded a second straight win to start the Premier League football season, beating Aston Villa 1-0. Bukayo Saka scored the solitary goal in the 59th minute. That's sport. I'm Malcolm Jordan.
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19: Weather for Mid-Canterbury.
20: Met Service forecast for Ashburton. A fine day with some morning frost, then high cloud developing this afternoon. Light winds. A high today of 16 degrees and a low of 4. Tomorrow will be fine with nor'westerlies developing in the morning. A high of 19 degrees, a low of 6. And looking ahead to Thursday, a fine day. Northerlies developing in the morning. Expecting a high of 22 degrees and a low of 10 degrees.
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2: And it's looking ugly out there on the roads with severe delays on all motorways into the city.
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15: In this update, Labor's refusing to say how much its proposed three-year fuel tax freeze would cost. The government's cancelled next year's planned hike. Labor's promising no increases for 3 years, something Transport Minister Chris Bishop says would cost $4.6 billion. But Labor leader Chris Hipkins says that figure is wrong and the party will set out its own costings and any changes in due course.
16: We're waiting for the government to open the books when we're doing that, but what we've been really clear on is we're not going to ask New Zealanders to pay an extra 20 cents a litre for their fuel.
15: A learner's licence is now required to ride an e-scooter and e-bike in Queensland. People will need to be at least 16 years old and have a licence to ride one solo, although children over 12 will be able to ride with parental supervision. Those who can't drive due to a medical condition or disability will be able to apply for an exemption. Queensland Transport Minister Brent Mickleberg says the change is aimed at stopping young people crashing them and using them in menacing ways.
17: For too long, young hoons and young hooligans have held communities to ransom.
15: Foreign Minister Winston Peters is talking up the importance of the Pacific Islands Forum amid concerns about foreign interference. China's Pacific envoy says there will be consequences for Taiwan being allowed to attend the event in Palau. The leaders of Fiji, Kiribati, Samoa and the Solomon Islands are not attending. But Peters is urging people not to speculate on the reasons why, saying some of this could be for health reasons.
18: Last time this was held here, this forum, only 8 countries turned up. So it's a far greater attendance now.
15: Nepal is facing an ongoing risk of flooding and slips as the search continues for thousands of missing people, including 5 New Zealanders. About 950 people have now been confirmed dead. Kiwi journalist Rachel Clayton was filming for Australia's ABC when locals began telling her to run.
19: From where the river is, someone came running saying, get out. The water's rising and everyone is running this way. It's chaos. People are really, really panicked. You can tell no one's taking chances yet.
15: That's news.
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15: In sport, Netball New Zealand will have a privatised domestic competition next year, backed by investors Ali Williams and Anna Mowbray. The governing body has signed a non-binding term sheet where the licence for the league and teams will be held by the entrepreneurial pair. Questions remain about the number of teams involved, a broadcast deal, the length of the competition, and placement on the calendar. Mowbray and Williams have committed to a minimum 5-team requirement next year with a view to making this country the undisputed home of world netball. Netball New Zealand will take a governance role on the board established to run the competition. The Premier League has officially entered deadline day. The football transfer window ends at 10 a.m. tomorrow. That's sport. I'm Malcolm Jordan.
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25: Met Service forecast for Ashburton. A fine day with some morning frost, then high cloud developing this afternoon. Light winds. A high today of 16 degrees and a low of 4. Tomorrow will be fine with nor'westerlies developing in the morning. A high of 19 degrees, a low of 6. And looking ahead to Thursday, a fine day. Northerlies developing in the morning. Expecting a high of 22 degrees and a low of 10 degrees.
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9: In this update, Pharmac and Health New Zealand have announced they're bringing forward fully funded flu vaccines for children aged 6 months to 5 years old to today. The sped-up rollout follows a surge in influenza cases, particularly among young children. The Social Development Minister has acknowledged the impact of missed benefits after an MSD processing issue, but stopped short of apologising. MSD last week confirmed some benefits were incorrectly suspended. Thousands of pensioners also missed out on winter energy payments in error. The issues arose after the government rushed through controversial new legislation affecting beneficiaries. Louise Upson says she'll get a more detailed report this month.
10: I am frustrated by it. Clearly, there were people who didn't receive payments that should have, and that is challenging for those individuals.
9: The Prime Minister's defending promising to stay in the Paris Accord after backlash from coalition partners which oppose being in the climate deal. Chris Luxon says it's a bottom line and it will be non-negotiable in future coalition talks. New Zealand First's Winston Peters has taken a swipe, saying experience matters in politics. Luxon says it's in our economic interest to stay.
11: There's no doubt about it. Our competitor countries and the multinational companies that buy from us would just simply kick New Zealand products off shelves.
9: The Labour leader's not convinced that large public sector mergers are the best way forward. Newstalk ZB has revealed Public Service Commissioner Sir Brian Roach last year suggested the government reduce from 42 agencies to between 15 and 20. The Commissioner and Minister Paul Goldsmith say no decisions have been made. Labour's Chris Hipkins is promising to modernise the public service.
12: I will say, though, I'm very sceptical about big government department reorganisations. If you look at MB, for example, it hasn't delivered to the benefits that were intended.
9: Fresh strikes have reignited fire between Iran and the US after weeks of calm, each accusing the other of acting first.